Somewhere, a dad is explaining why CDs sound better. 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
1: 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Here's Majora with their

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1: What was your most embarrassing visit to the doctor? 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One day I'm at work, and I told him I had this line on my leg. And our old engineer, Ludwig, goes, "Well, that sounds like a blood clot. You could die right now. You need to get to a doctor immediately." And then I drove to the hospital.
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1: 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This Friday, it's Hooked Like Helen at the East Room on Gallatin Avenue. 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The Buzz Around Town brought to you by Queen of Hearts Tattoo, the oldest, the boldest, and the most awarded. 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
1: I kind of like the idea of one of those Viking funerals, though. Somebody shove it off, and then I need an archer. And then, I get a couple of pallets and duct tape them together. That's all it'll take. I don't weigh that much. I want you to put me in the river in the town I live in now. Okay. But that's quite a few miles from Lake Michigan, like 45.
2: I have to follow your burning corpse miles down the river?
3: Wait, hear me out. It's the Hot Wings funeral float trip.
2: Oh,
3: we all follow behind him in inner tubes, and then when the fire goes out, you just flick a match over to him.
1: Yeah, I like light them back up. I like this.

0: It is Tuesday. Hello. 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At FBHW Show, TikTok, Instagram, and Facebook. People need advice later on today. Do you need some? We'll be ready. Got a couple that are already locked and loaded and ready to go. I'm Freebeer, one of the hosts, and yesterday I celebrated my birthday by going and getting a filling replaced that had aged out. That's fun.
1: Oh, nice. You got to have a crown on your birthday.
2: Yeah, you got to.
0: Turns out I will have a crown, because at first it was going to be just a filling replacement, and they said, oh, you see this crack? It's going way down deep on the inside.
2: Yeah, God, that's not going to get any better.
0: Yeah. But not a root canal, which is good. Haven't yet had one of those. Probably that day's coming. But I hadn't had a cavity in a long, long time, and I ended up needing 2 shots of the Novocaine.
2: Yeah.
1: That's awful, huh?
0: Yeah, I don't hate those that bad.
1: Really?
0: I don't like the numb, but I don't mind the pinch or whatever.
1: That's the total opposite of literally every other human. The pinch is the worst. The numb is the best.
0: I hate the numb. I had an experience with the numb I don't remember ever having before. It stayed numb for a long time, as it does for everyone. But then the last couple hours, it started to itch, but I couldn't itch it because I couldn't feel the skin. So it continue to feel like it was itching on the inside. It reminded me of having, you know, where you have an itch like on the bottom of your foot when you have a shoe on?
1: Yeah. Mm-hmm.
0: Like that, but in my face. Mm-hmm. And so finally, it's driving me crazy because I keep itching it. Now it's starting to get red.
2: Bleed.
0: To cause damage. So then I remembered, I used to always book my appointments if I had to get a Novocaine shot on the day I played pickup basketball, because then you'd like, there were times where I drove from the appointment to basketball, and then you get your metabolism up, your heart rate up, and it metabolizes the Novocaine and gets it out. So we were about to eat, so I stood behind the couch and did jumping jacks for 4 minutes. Just back there.
1: Getting some blood out there, yeah.
2: Did that work?
0: But it did.
1: Nice.
0: And my face didn't itch on the inside anymore.
2: That's cool.
0: Nice job, now my knees need replacement.
3: When was the last time you played pickup basketball? It was pre-COVID, right?
0: It was when COVID shut everything down. Yeah. Then before everybody came back from pickup, then I was informed I was having a divorce. And I did not want to not see my kids on more days. Okay. So basketball was the first thing to go. And now I'm afraid to go back.
2: Divorce, I'm going to need these knees.
3: Yeah, your ship is righted, though. Yeah. You could get back out there.
0: I'm afraid to go back. The theory everybody had, and I don't know if science backs us up or not, but we always noticed that the people who quit for a while and came back were the ones whose Achilles exploded or other sorts of injuries. And now I'm afraid, and playing afraid is worse than, it makes it even worse.
1: You should go work out at that gym, though, while they're playing, like run laps, stretch, and be like, I'll come in here and there, like introduce it slowly versus going back.
0: That would be a good idea.
1: Yeah. That's what they tell anybody whenever you first start working out again, is don't do that workout where you're sore for 5 days afterwards, because then you're out for 5 days. And then once you finally feel better, you don't want to go back to the gym.
0: I need to go and play like 1 or 2 games.
1: Yeah, start slow.
0: And then hang out and leave.
2: Yeah. No, just be the designated free throw shooter.
0: Oh, God.
3: Oh, yeah. Underhand, like you do.
2: Right? Yeah.
3: Like Ollie from...
0: Might as well. They're not going in right now anyway. So.
2: Yeah. Yeah, though. You know, hit a foul and...
3: I disagree.
2: Daniels, come on in!
3: I disagree with everything Kelly said. I think that you need to just show up and be 100%
0: Play for 2.5 hours I used to.
1: Yeah.
0: Try never to sit.
3: At full speed. You're going to be fine, man.
0: Boy, and I was so good before.
1: Chug a couple Red Bulls beforehand too.
0: Yeah, it
1: gives me wings. Going.
2: Yeah. The only thing that really matters is your shoes. So, you know, just get big balloony shoes.
0: I still have the same ones.
3: You got pumps?
0: No.
2: Yeah. You got Dymacells?
0: They don't make either of those anymore, to the best of my knowledge.
3: Well, I'm sure they make some kind of pump still.
0: You think?
3: Probably.
0: Those were our team shoe my senior year, the Reebok pump. Are you familiar with what that is, Kelly?
1: Oh, yeah, where you had to pump up the little tongue.
0: Malin, you remember?
1: Yeah.
0: You do? Wow, I didn't know they lasted that long.
3: Remember they had the air
2: she
3: release.
2: She saw them in a museum.
1: Yeah, in a couple movies.
0: Probably.
3: I think I had 2 pairs of Reebok pumps, and both of them broke the same way. Like, the pump thing would work, the little basketball on the tongue,
0: Yeah.
3: And they'd get all tight.
0: Mm-hmm.
3: But then there was next to it, there was a little air release valve button thing that you would hit. And that would never work.
0: It gave up its ghost very quickly.
3: Yeah, so they would just be tight forever. And that sucked.
0: Yes, it did take away.
3: Good morning, I'm Steve, and I believe every day should begin with a donut. So please, enjoy donuts. As dropped off by a friend of mine as a late birthday gift for me and also for free beer.
0: Mm-hmm. It was so, very nice.
3: Yeah,
0: it
3: thank you, Ben.
2: Nice.
3: That was very nice of him. He called me like I was leaving my house. He's like, hey, are you at work yet? I'm like, no, I'm like 10 or 15 minutes away. He's like, oh, I'm at your work. I'm like, well, crap, you're making me look bad, man. He's like, I got something for you. So I pulled up and he hands me, like we did a shady drug deal out in front of the building.
0: Yeah.
3: Handed this box out and I was like, whoa, this thing's got some weight to it. Open it up. Most extravagant donuts known to man are in there.
2: They're very, very good. Yes.
3: Yeah. That's going to get me through.
0: One of them is the size of a shoe.
1: They're
3: huge. One of them actually, it looks like a slipper.
0: Mm-hmm. It's massive.
3: Yeah.
2: Is he the one that was encouraging me to fix my car with duct tape?
3: No, I believe he was encouraging you not to fix your car with duct tape.
2: Oh, I don't remember that. I remember it different.
3: Yeah. He said, get some Elmer's glue.
2: That's what I thought.
3: That thing will be running like new in no time.
2: Yeah.
1: Good morning. I'm Kelly. And yesterday I saw a video that made me so sad. So obviously I'm going to share it with you guys because I think that there's a way to make it happy. Did everybody here walk at graduation in high school or in college?
0: Yes.
1: Mm-hmm. And did you all have family or friends there?
0: Yes.
1: Mm-hmm. Okay. Me too. And I never, ever once thought about any of my classmates potentially walking across that stage and not having somebody to hug and like the ceremony afterwards.
0: Or someone to catch eyes with in the stands.
1: Yeah. Or like, and we did it in a big arena kind of thing. And I had four brothers and three of the four were there, I believe. One of them was probably in prison, let's be honest. And then my mom, my dad.
2: Yeah. He read about it a couple months later in a letter.
1: Yeah, exactly. And any of my nieces and nephews, I mean, I had a crowd and then I had friends that were there too. But I saw this video the other day of this kid and it's the, you know, the big shot from that they always do on the stage. And he's walking by and he's like, one thing that you don't think about when you have friends and family there are people like me who don't. So I walked across the stage. I sat amongst my friends. But then as all my friends dispersed to their family, he just walked to the bathroom by himself and cried. And I was like, oh my God, no. And he was like holding up his diploma to the camera and his mom is not in his life. His dad has passed. He has no siblings or living grandparents. His name is Miguel Schmerbeck. Schmerbeck is maybe how you say his name. And I was like,
0: are you going to adopt him?
1: Well, I'm not going to adopt him, but there are schools now, especially in the South that are out because it's so hot. Like everybody's going to school around Memorial Day weekend, but there are other schools that aren't. And I don't know if there's like teachers listening who have any idea how to figure out, like, if there is that kid there to have somebody to just give him a hug afterwards,
0: especially like in that moment, it's such a shared familial moment.
1: Yes. And then imagine walking by yourself and seeing like Maitland hugging her mom and dad and sisters and hot wings with his family and grandparents and best friends. And you don't want to walk up to him and ruin it and be like, hey, I don't have a family. But if no one else thinks about it, like what do you do? You just leave by yourself. I drove off high school graduation. My mom let me drive her Mustang home with my best friend in the car because we got to say hey to our family and then ditch them. It was so much fun. And I just could not imagine that day with no one there. Mm-mm. And man, when I saw that, I was like, that poor kid. And then, of course, the internet does what the internet does. And like all the internet moms and dads were like, how can we help you? Like, are you going to school or you need an apartment like or stuff for a new place? Like, how do
0: like
1: we
0: getting
1: help?
0: Ready for college
1: which
0: kind of
1: is
0: thing.
1: So cool. But oh my God, that initial video, I was like, this is awful. All I do is cry on this damn thing.
3: That would be amazing to show up like flash mob style.
1: I know, right?
0: Like move in day on college.
3: Or at actual graduation.
0: Yes,
3: so
0: absolutely.
3: Somebody's walking across stage thinking that they're just going to hear the, you know, the generic clap that everybody gets and then just go insane.
1: I know,
3: like,
1: right?
3: Unroll banners and cannons and everything.
1: But yeah, I guess if I wish I would have thought back at that time, because I also went to school right off of a military base. Like maybe I did have a friend who I just didn't realize that a parent was deployed and the other one maybe had to work or something. And they might have had a mini like, hey, congratulations. And then you know, went home by themselves.
0: Or just parents that were like, not a big deal to me.
1: Yeah.
0: So, it happens.
1: And graduation's expensive too. So maybe you can't afford it. I don't know. If you've got a friend that you're like kind of wondering, or especially as a teacher, I don't know what to do, but I saw that and was like, how do you make sure everybody has someone to celebrate with? Even if it's just a quick, hey, come over here, hug us. Like, let's take pictures.
4: I'll tell you what you don't do.
1: What?
4: At my graduation, it was at the arena right across the street from the studio. And so my parents and my family that came, luckily, they were taking a longer time to get out of the stadium. My grandpa had to stop every couple of levels to get out because they were going up the stairs and everything. But my dad and my boyfriend at the time, and then one of my best friends from school, they made it out lickety split and went to the brewery next door. So as I make it out of the venue, I'm looking around like, where's my family? And I'm just kind of standing there looking a little lost. And an old man walks up to me and pats me on the back and says, sometimes we just have to do things alone in life.
1: No!
3: Oh, no!
4: He said, congratulations, and then walked away. And I was like, I have family! They're on their way.
3: I know people. They just thought that the
2: more
3: important.
2: That's what I tell people too.
4: So I called my boyfriend and my dad. I said, "Get your asses out here now." They said, "We just got a beer." I said, "I don't care.
3: Celebrate. Oh,
4: get over here."
0: I'm being pitied by an old man who wanders across the Rainbow Bridge right after the ceremony.
2: He thinks,
0: and
2: I'm
0: you're
2: pathetic.
0: Over there drinking cheap beers because you couldn't go 90 minutes.
4: Yeah. Like, I hate you guys. Get over here.
1: I can't believe that's the first thing somebody said to you right after you graduated.
4: Yeah.
1: You cry too.
3: Jesus. Sometimes you have to go about it.
4: Yeah. So don't do that if you see that kid alone.
1: Yeah. Man.
4: You just say, I'm proud of you too. Give him a hug.
3: Wow.
4: And then give him some money. Jesus.
1: Yeah.
4: Something.
0: Yeah. He needs a beer next door with his family. I can't believe they abandoned you like that. Not one photo. They're just like, yeah, well, we'll see your picture at the bar.
4: They met up with me after. But,
0: I'm sure they did, but dang. That's wild.
2: Well, half of that weight's been cut loose.
4: Yep.
0: Sounds like your dad better be on better behavior.
2: Yeah, he better watch his P's and Q's.
0: Hey, Matt, looks like you're going to a crappy nursing home we saw on Dateline.
1: I do like that they're like, Grandpa's going to take so long. We can get out of here, grab a beer, and come back before he even makes it down to third place.
0: Probably was the thinking, wasn't it?
1: I think so.
0: Yeah.
3: He's still walking down the stairs.
1: Didn't even give Maitland a thought. Little able-bodied Maitland walking out 18 years old, perfectly fine.
0: She's pretty independent.
1: Yeah.
0: She'll find her way.
4: Yeah. We figured it out.
0: There'll be a sympathetic old man shuffling off this mortal coil to tell her goodbye.
5: Don't worry, ma'am. I'm alone, too. Sometimes we're just alone in life.
0: When you think of it that way, even more depressing.
1: Yeah, like, who the hell are you at this graduation for?
0: I just wanted to see humans.
4: Life is like a box of watermelons. Sometimes just one fits. I don't know.
5: That's what they say.
4: I was just trying to think of the biggest thing I could think of that could come in a box.
3: It's a watermelon.
4: Nothing
3: bigger.
2: You know, I've never seen one come in a box before.
4: You know, I haven't either.
3: So, watermelons are basically the biggest thing in the world.
2: Yeah, they generally come in their own container.
4: Same.
0: On the way. The spelling bee just went down again, as it always does. It doesn't get quite the same attention it used to. It still airs on television and everything else.
2: Well, there hasn't. It's been a while since there was a freak.
0: No, it hasn't.
3: Scumber Day.
0: We just got used to it. But in this case, it went to a spell-off for the third time in Spelling Bee history.
2: Whoa!
0: Some people are saying it's the most exciting 90 seconds they've ever seen. And then some of the people who've had sex are saying it was pretty fun, too. That's on the way next. It is the Free Beer and Hot Wing Show.
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4: Sunscreen's free too.
3: Yeah, right.
4: This was the best day ever.
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2: 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The annual Scripps Spelling Bee went down. Always a who's who of the biggest eggheads, but man, those kids can spell.
3: Yeah, I mean,
2: they really can. They spend so much time practicing. You know, meanwhile, I just read the list of words that your state, that each state has the hardest time spelling. And boy, it makes all of us seem really dumb compared to these kids.
4: Yeah. They're easy words, I'm assuming.
2: I mean, well, in theory, mm-hmm. Yeah. Some of the ones that the different states struggled with the most, I'm like, I didn't know anyone got that one wrong. And I'm not a great speller, so I don't mean...
3: This state was which, and not like the one that rides a broom. And I think that's the problem. Okay. People aren't sure how it goes.
2: But that was still surprising.
4: So did they spell it correctly, just used the wrong one?
3: I don't know. I don't know. It just said that that's the one that this state has the hardest time with.
4: Did the list align with the list that we went over yesterday of the perceived dumbest and smartest states?
2: No, they were all dumb. Okay. But let's get to that. I'll find that list and see if we can
4: match them up,
2: make some business. So this is the spelling bee from, it went to the finals and they had a spell off.
4: Mm-hmm.
2: I'm not exactly sure how that works.
4: It's 25 years that we've been watching these, and these poor kids still, instead of a regular name tag, have to have an entire 8.5 by 11 sheet around their neck.
2: Yeah, why?
3: It's quite a placard.
4: Yeah, maybe just stick a graphic on the screen that says, my name is whatever. Okay.
5: Your 90 seconds will begin once I pronounce your first word, and I won't say another word until you press the button. So your first word is Taroni.
6: T-O-R-O-N-E.
5: Enthymeme.
6: E-N-T-H-Y-M-E-M-E.
5: Iguape.
6: I-G-U-A-P.
5: Denebola.
6: D-N-E-B-O-L-A.
5: Fe-do-do.
6: F-A-I-S-D-O-D-O.
5: Kowathai.
6: C-Y-W-Y-D-D-A-U.
3: How can he do it that fast?
1: Wow.
2: Those aren't even words. I mean, they are.
4: What was that word? Kai-wa-do-do-do?
1: What does that mean?
3: Some of those.
1: I'm looking it up, don't worry.
3: He's spelling them so quickly that I was convinced he was leaving letters out.
2: Mm-hmm.
1: Okay. Guess what y'all think that word means?
4: Kai would do.
1: Yeah.
4: Kai why do.
7: I think it's like getting, like you're in a pickle or like a conundrum.
1: Okay. Mm.
4: See, I think it is an animal native to South America.
1: Okay.
3: I was thinking exactly the same thing, Steve.
4: Really?
3: Yeah.
1: It is a highly sophisticated and traditional metrical form of Welsh poetry that dates back to the 14th century.
2: No one needs to know that.
4: So okay, exactly what we said.
3: Okay, that does look like a weird Welsh word, I guess. Okay. But they're in America. Why are they spelling Welsh words?
1: Guess how it's pronounced.
3: Kaiwadu?
1: Nope, Calvith.
3: Oh, so Calvith? There they say Calvith?
1: Calvith.
2: Huh. It's amazing that he got that right, because the guy pronounced it like I would have. Wrong.
4: We're only 14 seconds into the spell off.
3: Okay.
5: Pohutukawa.
6: P-O-H-U-T-U-K-A-W-A.
5: Monadnock.
6: M-O-N-A-D-N-O-C-K.
5: Emut.
6: E-M-U-T.
5: Nanofossil.
6: N-A-N-O-F-O-S-S-I-L.
5: Tongkang.
6: T-O-N-G-K-N-G.
5: Nakatosh.
6: N-A-T-C-H-I-T-O-C-H-E-S.
5: Jesus.
6: F-L-A-I-T-H.
5: Semele.
6: S-E-M-E-L-E.
5: Russell.
6: R-U-S-E-L-L.
5: Sauder.
6: S-A-W-D-E-R.
5: Campernell.
4: Wait, Sauder really seems like a softball thrown in there.
3: And he did it the slowest. Yeah, I think it threw his mind off.
2: Have you seen one word you could use in a sentence?
4: No.
3: No, I don't think I have.
1: Not a one.
4: Sauder. Oh, they're the people that make fine woodworking.
2: Yeah,
4: furniture.
2: The things that I put together, and I always get the lag bolts in the wrong order.
7: I like to visit their village in Ohio.
6: CMP.
1: Sauder is an old fashioned or slang term for flattery, blarney, or insincere praise.
4: Right. Okay. Just like we were saying.
1: Mm-hmm.
6: R-N-E-L-L-E.
5: Nickel.
6: N-I-C-O-L.
5: Zaminus.
3: Now, how did he know that when he said nickel, that it wasn't nickel, like the metal or the coin?
2: I think they get the words, don't they, to practice?
1: Oh, that's
4: BS.
1: Oh, so he memorized.
3: I don't know.
1: I don't know. I think he's in this kind of memorizing.
2: I think they do.

0: Right? They definitely practice.
1: Well, sure, they do, but I thought their practice was basically going through the dictionary and just learning how to spell every effing word.
0: Maybe that's true.
2: E-N-I-S.
3: Tar Parker.
2: T-H-A-R-P-A-R-K-A-R.
3: Slotchly.
2: T-L-A-C-H-T-L-I.
3: Madoqua.
2: M-A-D-O-Q-U-A.
3: Rishi Arias.
2: R-E-T-I-A-R-I-U-S.
4: Oh, I like that word.
0: Rishi Arias.
4: Rishi Arias.
5: I bet that's fun to write in cursive.
4: Yeah.
3: Balintawak.
2: B-L-I-N-T-A-W-A-K.
3: Tessera Conter.
6: Rishi Arias, it's a distinct type of gladiator in ancient Rome who fought with equipment styled after a fisherman.
4: Yeah.
0: Oh, it's like pro wrestling when everyone had a job.
6: A weighted net, a three-pointed trident, and a dagger.
0: Oh.
4: Okay.
6: That's so cool.
0: I remember that from Gladiator.
4: Tessera Conter has to be some kind of dinosaur, right?
6: I'm on it.
1: I mean,
6: monster. Oh, wait. Okay. It's a colossal catamaran galley constructed in the 3rd century by a name I cannot pronounce.
0: Wait, a catamaran galley? Like a big boat kitchen?
6: Uh-huh.
1: Yeah, a boat kitchen, yeah.
6: It's a boat kitchen.
1: Most people would know that, just not Steve, who thinks it's a dinosaur.
6: Yeah, idiot.
1: Dummy.
2: B-S-S-A-R-A-C-O-N-T-E-R.
3: Toracothapsia.
2: T-A-U-R-O-K-T-H-A-P-S-I-A.
3: Rapakivi.
2: R-A-P-A-K-I-V-I.
3: Waya.
2: U-A-Y-B.
3: Paremia.
2: P-A-R-O-E-M-I-A.
7: He said...
3: Melanket.
2: M-E-L-E-N-G-K-E-T.
3: Terraglin.
2: T-R-A-G-L-I-N.
4: 10 seconds, guys.
3: Homeland.
2: H-O-M-E-L-Y-N.
3: Chikungunya.
2: C-H-I-K-U-N-G-U-N-Y-A.
5: Oh, what?
3: Bromocryptine.
2: B-R-O-M-O-C-R-I-P-T-I-N-E.
3: Kashaw.
2: C-U-S-H-A-W.
0: Good lord. I believe you missed about pronouncing cashew.
5: Yeah.
4: Oh.
0: And he's like, yeah, I did it.
4: That's right.
0: I did it. You saw me.
4: I'm the best that's ever done us.
0: Yeah.
1: His parents are very proud of this skill that will not help him.
4: Who are the people just laughing?
0: I think it's the announcers.
1: This is the funniest thing we've ever seen. They can't believe it. I mean, I would probably have the same reaction if I were actually in the room, though, and watching this kid spell these things so fast.
8: You saw his parents, Gaurav and Kiati, there. They were not surprised at that, because they've seen it at home.
5: I'm surprised.
1: They've been beating him since he was a child to read the dictionary.
0: That's NFL reporter for ESPN, Mina Kimes, I believe, on the right.
4: Really?
0: I think.
5: Well, I was like an athletic feat.
8: And now there's another challenge. This could take a while because now the judges have to count how many are right. And some of those letters came so closely together, you have to separate them. He actually missed out on this competition once because he had blended two letters together.
4: Oh, no. I would never be able to do this.
6: Honest to God, as he was spelling, I was like, who is sitting there double checking so quickly?
0: Yeah, because some of those, I'm like, he only said 4 letters and there were 6, but. It's all right, do you want to have a free beer and help me spelling bee?
4: Of course we do.
6: Oh, God, yes.
0: Say the word, spell it, say it.
5: Okay.
1: Oh, man, yeah, I'm
4: are we just
1: going
4: to go one
0: in,
4: to the...
0: We'll go in order, yeah, okay. Or unorder. First, I have America's 10 most misspelled words.
6: Okay. Am I allowed to write it down or type it?
0: No.
6: Okay.
0: Nope.
4: Okay.
1: Yeah, that's the hard part. I'm like great at spelling on paper, but in my head, I'm terrible.
0: We're going to start with number 10. Okay. Who wants to go first?
1: I will.
0: Hot wings? Separate.
1: Separate.
0: You get one wrong, you're out.
1: S-E-P-E-R-A-T-E. Separate.
0: Hot wings is out.
4: Steve.
0: Maitland?
5: Do I take his word now?
0: Yes.
5: Okay. Separate. S-E-P-A-R-A-T-E. Separate?
0: Correct.
5: Yes. Hey.
0: Tommy. Niece.
9: Niece. N-E-I-C-E. Niece.
6: Mm.
0: Incorrect, Einstein.
5: What?
6: Kelly.
0: Same problem.
1: No!
0: I before E. Steve.
4: Steve. Niece. N-I-E-C-E. Niece.
0: Correct. Kelly. Beautiful.
6: Beautiful. B-E-A-U-T-I-F-U-L. Beautiful.
0: Correct.
1: No.
0: Maitland. Definitely.
5: Definitely. D-E-F. I N I T E L Y, definitely.
0: Correct. Tommy, because.
9: Oh, because.
4: I thought Tommy was out.
9: I thought I was out.
1: Yeah, he's out.
0: Okay. Oh, yeah, you're out. My bad. Aww. Steve, because.
4: Because. B E C A U S E, because.
0: Correct. Kelly, tomorrow.
5: Tomorrow, TOMORROW.
0: Yes, Maitland, business.
5: Business, BUSSINESS, business.
0: You are out.
5: What?
1: Yep.
0: Steve, business.
4: Business, BUSSINESS, business.
0: Correct. Kelly, through.
5: Are we talking like I'm going through something or I threw a ball?
0: I'm going through something.
5: Through. THROUGH. Through.
0: Correct. Steve. Favorite.
4: Favorite. FAVORITE. Favorite.
0: Correct. Kelly. Bougie.
5: Bougie. BOUGIE. Bougie.
0: Correct. Now we will shift to the different words that each state struggled with. I will not do some that maybe are repetitive. So Alabama's most difficult word was business. Alaska, beautiful. Arizona, through. Arkansas, beautiful. Steve, spell different.
4: Different. D-I-F-F-E-R-E-N-T. Different.
0: Correct. Colorado's most troublesome spelled word is color, which is the first five letters of Colorado. Kelly, color.
5: Oh, my God. Color. C-O-L-O-R. Color.
0: Correct. Steve, Connecticut's toughest word. Recommend.
4: Recommend, R-E-C-O-M-M-E-N-D, recommend.
0: Correct. Kelly, Florida's most difficult word, school.
5: Oh, come on, Jesus.
0: That's almost too ironic.
1: Supposed to look to Florida?
5: S-C-H-O-O-L, school.
0: Correct. Georgia struggled with Chihuahua.
4: Chihuahua, C-H-I-H-U-A-H-U-A.
0: Correct.
4: Chihuahua.
0: Yeah. Hawaii struggles with appreciate. Kelly.
5: Appreciate. A-P-P-R-E-C-I-A-T-E. Appreciate.
0: Correct. You guys are battling. Steve. Idaho's word. Necessary.
4: Necessary. N-E-C-E-S-S-A-R-Y. Necessary.
0: Correct. Illinois also struggles with the word color.
1: That's unbelievable to me.
0: Kelly.
1: Color and school.
0: Mm-hmm.
5: Yes.
0: Jesus. Kelly.
5: Yes.
0: You get Indiana's word. Because. Okay.
5: Because. B-E-C-A-U-S-E. Because.
0: Yes. As this goes longer, do you feel more pressure to win?
4: A little bit.
0: Like you get more invested? I would be.
1: Of course.
5: I didn't realize until a few rounds ago that it was just down to me and Steve. Mm-hmm. I was like, why don't we just keep going?
0: Natural rivals.
7: Yeah, it's been painful being out this long.
0: Steve, character.
4: Character. C-H-A-R-A-C-T-E-R. Character.
0: Correct. Kelly, Kansas, this word. Schedule.
5: Schedule. S-C-H-E-D-U-L-E, schedule.
0: Correct. Steve, Louisiana's toughest word, mine as well, restaurant.
4: Restaurant, R-E-S-T-A-U-R-A-N-T, restaurant.
0: Correct.
1: Sometimes with an E at the end if you're Italian and you're in New Jersey.
5: Restaurante.
1: Restaurante.
4: Well, it would be R-I, ristorante.
1: Oh, even crazier.
4: Yeah.
0: Kelly.
5: Yes.
0: Minnesota's most misspelled word, ukulele.
5: Ukulele. U-K-E-L-E?
0: That is incorrect. Steve, if you spell it correct, you're the Free Beer and Hot Wings Spelling Bee champion.
4: Ukulele. U-K-E-L-E-L-E. Ukulele.
0: That is also wrong.
1: Oh,
0: we continue on. Kelly.
4: What is it?
0: U-K-U-L-E-L-E.
5: Oh, man.
0: Steve, you're next because Kelly went last. You were trying to steal. Your word is congratulations.
4: Congratulations. C-O-N-G-R-A-T-U-L-A-T-I-O-N-S. Congratulations.
0: Correct. Nevada's most difficult word, Kelly.
5: Mm-hmm.
0: Teacher.
5: Oh my God, teacher. T-E-A-C-H-E-R, teacher.
0: Correct. New York's most difficult word, Steve, judgment.
4: Judgment. J-U-D-G. E-M-E-N-T, judgment.
0: Correct. Kelly, North Carolina's word, spaghetti.
5: Spaghetti. S-P-A, spaghetti. G-H-E-T-T-I. Spaghetti.
0: Correct.
5: I was like, oh my God, I almost said the F word. I was like, the hell are you looking at me like that for?
4: Oh, if you lost on that technicality.
0: Or if you added a letter because I was like urging you onward. Steve, North Dakota's word, adios.
4: Adios. A-D-I-O-S. Adios.
0: Correct. Oregon's word, Kelly, diamond.
6: Diamond. D-I-A-M-O-N-D. Diamond.
0: Correct. Steve, Pennsylvania's word. Maintenance.
4: Maintenance. M-A-I-N-T-E-N-A-N-C-E. Maintenance.
0: Correct. Kelly, South Carolina's word. Quite.
6: Quite. Quite. Q-U-I-T-E. Quite.
0: Correct.
1: Some of these are unbelievable. That
0: most of them.
1: I mean, there's a few where you go, oh, yeah, I understand where somebody might mess this up or they hear it weird. But, I mean, so, quite. Yeah.
4: Like, it's gotta be a bummer. Quite. It's gotta be a bummer to not even be involved in this competition.
1: I know. Right?
6: To be separate from it.
0: Whoa, last word. I'll give you the definition first. A polypeptide alkaloid that is a derivative of ergot and mimics the activity of dopamine.
6: Of course.
0: Bromocryptine.
4: Bromocryptine.
0: It's the winning word from the spelling bee. Bromocryptine.
4: Bromocryptine.
0: They actually showed it in there.
6: I saw
4: B-R-O-M-O-C-H-R-Y-P-T-I-N-E. Bromocryptine.
0: Incorrect, Steve. Kelly for the win.
6: Bromocryptine. B-R-O-M-O-C-R-Y-P-T-I-N-E. Bromocryptine.
0: So close. It's not a Y, it's an I.
1: Oh, loser. You even saw it.
0: Said the guy out on the first word. Hey, perfect.
1: Yeah, once you hit peanut gallery, you say what you want.
0: Yeah, damn right you do. Dumber Than the Show Trivia Revisited. 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

0: 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A couple of chances to win this morning with trivia. And then right before the end of the show, it is the Minute of Mayhem. Win this afternoon, too, on your drive home with Haley, a 420 Limp Bizkit tickets. That's a big-time show coming to town at the Truth in October. So she'll give you those this week and all week on your drive home. 83 today. We'll see a lot of sun. It's like the rain's out for a little bit. Next big chance of rain will be till later on the weekend. 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
1: 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We add $100 to the jackpot each and every day. When you get through, you get to choose whichever show member you want that isn't asking questions and hasn't yet played this week. Bud joins us. Hey, Bud.
2: Hey, what's going on, guys?
1: Hey, man. Not much. How are you?
2: Good. Good. Better now.
1: Says you've been trying to play this game for years. How long you think?
2: I mean, decades.
1: Decades, right? Okay. Trying to get through.
2: I mean, all
1: right.
2: Feels like
1: all right.
2: It.
1: Now, as you probably know from hearing it over the years, you get one chance only, win or lose. So you're going to make it count, right?
2: Yep. I sure am.
1: All right. Bud, who do you want to play? You can play me for 100. I know. Pretty exciting. Maitland for 200, Kelly for 300, or Steve for 700. Who do you want to play?
2: I'm going big money. Let's go, Steve.
1: Okay. That's the Got exact
3: All right,
1: right
3: Steven.
1: Choice. You and Steve will have the same five questions from Hot Wings. Whoever gets the most right wins. If there is a tie, then low time wins. You can each pass on questions the first time around. And Hot Wings will come back to them. A maximum of 90 seconds for either of you. And Steve's in the hallway. He won't hear the questions, nor any of your answers. Do you have any questions for us before we begin this thing?
2: I don't.
1: Good luck, bud.
3: Fantastic.
2: All right, thanks,
3: Maitland, will you be the official timekeeper for today's contest?
4: Yes, I can.
3: Fantastic. Okay. Steve is in the hallway. Maitland has the timer. I have the questions. And your time on Dumber Than the Show Trivia, bud, begins in 3, 2, 1. What current Chinese city used to be called Peking by the West?
2: Ooh, pass.
3: What literary and movie animal loves marmalade sandwiches?
2: Yogi Bear.
3: What is the nickname of the F-18 combat jet?
2: The Hornet.
3: What band's albums include 10, Verses, and Vitalogy?
2: Pearl Jam.
3: What is the name of the process in which two atomic nuclei combine?
2: Combustion. No.
3: What current Chinese city used to be called Peking by the West?
2: Boy, Hong Kong.
3: Time.
2: I don't know. Yeah.
3: How do you feel you did, bud?
2: Not too great. Couple for sure.
3: Okay, couple for sure. Not too great. We'll put you on hold and see how Steve feels when it's done. Waving Steve on in now. Scratching his head, wearing a Biscuits t-shirt. Who are the Biscuits? Steven?
5: That's the Montgomery Biscuits.
3: The Montgomery Biscuits.
1: Yeah, should have been the mini malls.
5: I believe it's a minor league baseball team.
1: I would think so.
5: Sounds like it.
3: Does sound like it. All right, Steve, well, welcome back into the room.
5: Thank you.
3: How are you feeling today?
5: I'm good.
3: Okay. Got yourself pumped up out in the hallway?
5: Yeah.
3: Any jumping jacks, punch your chest or anything?
5: Punch my balls.
3: Oh, that's awesome.
5: Get myself in the mood.
3: Okay, Steve, are you ready for your time on Dumber Than the Show Trivia?
5: Yes.
3: Okay, fantastic. Start the timer in moments. After we begin, your time begins in 3, 2, 1. What current Chinese city used to be called Peking by the West?
5: Pass.
3: What literary and movie animal loves marmalade sandwiches?
5: Oh, that's Paddington. Paddington Bear.
3: What is the nickname of the F-18 combat jet?
5: The Hornet.
3: What band's albums include 10, Verses, and Vitalogy?
5: Pearl Jam.
3: What is the name of the process in which two atomic nuclei combine?
5: Sublimation.
3: What current Chinese city used to be called Peking by the West?
5: Hong Kong.
3: Time. How do you feel like you did?
5: All right. I had a couple guesses.
3: Okay. Very good. Well, we are going to bring Bud in to score this game. Welcome back, Bud.
2: Thanks, guys.
3: Question number one, what current Chinese city used to be called Peking by the West? Bud passed and said Hong Kong. Steve passed, came back, and also said Hong Kong? The answer is Beijing. Beijing.
1: You guys trying to give Hong Kong back to China? You're going to start a war.
3: Yeah, way to go.
1: Jeez.
3: Why do you guys hate freedom? What is the nickname of the F-18 combat jet? Bud said Hornet. Steve said Hornet. It's the F-18 Hornet. Tied at one. What band's albums include 10, Verses, and Vitalogy? Bud said Pearl Jam. Steve said Pearl Jam because it's Pearl Jam. Tied at two.
1: Got us a game.
3: What is the name of the process in which two atomic nuclei combine? Both of you paused a little bit on this one thinking about it. Bud said combustion. Steve said sublimation. Those are both incorrect. Premier, birthday boy, do you know it?
1: Fusion.
3: Fusion.
1: Oh, yeah. It's that kind of knowledge that gets you a jackpot of $100.
3: And it all comes down to this.
1: Ooh.
3: We are tied at two. What literary and movie animal loves marmalade sandwiches? You both named literary and movie bears. It is a bear. Is it Yogi Bear, said by Bud, or is it Paddington Bear, said by Steve? Many of you already know the answer to this.

0: Didn't work out.
1: Congrats, Steve.
0: Was it fun otherwise?
1: Oh, it was a ton of fun.
0: Okay.
1: Super fun.
2: Nice job, bud.
3: Valiant effort today.
0: Thank you, sir. Have a good day. Hope you get to play some frisbee golf. I know you don't call it that. You call it disc golf, right?
2: Frolf.
0: Frolf.
1: Sure do.
0: Okay, thank you, pal. See ya. We'll play again today. Just a couple short hours. Dumber Than the Show trivia. Howie's jackpot back in the fold for $1,300. Steve will ask the questions today. 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
1: Chip, you get into a couple fights, 3-4 fights a year?
2: Yeah.
1: Would you say you like to fight?
2: It's an understatement. You can get punched or punch someone and it gives me wood.
1: Are you serious?
2: Yeah.
1: Really?
2: Yeah, my wife tries to stop it the best she can, but there's nothing she can do. She enjoys afterwards.
1: Okay. Do you go home and then make it sloppy?
2: Yeah.
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2: MMA route?
3: Yeah.
2: Tried training, but I was running into the problem of nobody wants to grapple and wrestle and train MMA with a guy that has wood.
1: I can't believe we didn't think of that, Chip. I'm not going to lie. I feel like...

0: 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We shall start with this. This came out during the Women's College World Series of the Women's College Softball Playoff. I don't know if they've, I don't think they've reached the College World Series yet. Maybe they have.
1: I believe that the...
0: Is it in Oklahoma City? Maybe it is.
1: I believe the teams are determined. It hasn't started yet.
0: Okay. Well, during one of the games, the Texas Longhorns were playing, and this anecdote was shared by the quote-unquote sideline reporter.
2: I have some sources in the Texas dugout who have given me an incredible story on Hannah Wells. She has a superstition dating back to childhood that if she sees a ladybug, she eats it for good luck, swallows it whole.
3: What?
2: And so I was told that at the SEC tournament in Kentucky, she had a nice home run and she had ingested a ladybug before that. So this is a superstition. I have this on two different sources in that Texas dugout. What a cute and weird superstition.
4: I don't know if I'd call it cute.
1: Weird, yes.
4: Stupid.
0: Oh. That's pretty stupid.
1: Falls it whole. Yeah. Like if it doesn't even crunch it.
5: Right. If it flew in your mouth every time, you're like, it happened again. And then you just eat it because that happens. Fine. But you see a ladybug, you pick it up and you murder it.
4: And you go, yep, this is the guy. I'm going to get a home run now.
5: That's like those kids that used to smear lightning bugs on their shirt and go stand under black lights and be like, it's glowing. I'm like, you're a murderer. You killed that.
0: We all did that.
5: Yeah.
4: Yeah.
0: That's really weird. Like, if you saw someone do that, you'd be like, what did I just see?
5: Yeah.
0: Right?
1: Yeah, of course.
5: Been doing this since I was a kid. Oh, okay.
0: That doesn't mean it's okay.
5: Doesn't make it cute. Right? Because you've been doing it since you were five.
4: Definitely not cute. Probably not fueling your good hitting.
5: No, but she looked fantastic in that uniform. I will say that.
4: Yeah.
0: So in Florida, a shirtless man wearing a kilt went into a Taco Bell. So far, I've said nothing surprising.
4: A kilt in Florida.
0: Oh, yeah.
4: So hot.
0: But he doesn't have a shirt on, so.
4: Yeah.
0: Yeah, letting the balls hair out.
4: That's true. Okay.
0: Letting the nipples free. Well, they said he looked like a meth head. In fact, you may hear that at the very beginning. And he was offended by this. You'll hear the rest.
1: What was his main problem? Was the service just slow or something?
0: I think they told him he couldn't be in there because he doesn't have a shirt on.
1: Oh,
0: no shoes, no shirt, no service.
4: Yeah, I mean, come on. We've all been
1: perfectly normal.
4: We've all seen that for our whole lives.
6: Meth head. I'm a electrician.
0: So somebody said, get out of here, you meth head. And he said, meth head? I'm a bleeping electrician.
4: What's that got to do with anything? I'll bet there's plenty of electricians that are meth heads.
1: I thought he said, I'm a Christian.
0: But actually would make more sense than an electrician, or as much sense.
4: That's what I thought he said, too. But
0: no, definitely electrician.
6: Meth head. I'm a electrician. I'm going there and shutting this whole motherfucker down.
4: You're going to shut it all down.
1: And she said, I bet you won't. And then
0: she said, listen, they're busting their ass working here. Like, hey, give them a break, right?
1: But a few people in the background said, yeah, whatever. Do it. Do it.
0: So he leaves. Storms out the very rainy door. Slams it. Lucky it didn't break.
6: I got it on
0: It went dark.
4: He went and shot the main.
0: And boy. Everybody just sat there like, ooh.
1: Boy, did they get quiet.
5: Now nobody get their food. Wow.
1: Like, yeah, whatever, go do it. And he did it. And then they said, oh, he wasn't lying.
5: Yeah, he is an electrician.
0: I mean, I assume
1: he just sat there in silence for like another 10 seconds.
0: I assume he's in trouble. I don't think you're allowed
1: to
0: just
1: track him down.
4: Yeah, I mean, how could they?
0: He does not stand out at all.
4: How could they find him?
0: Where's that Irish electric meth head? He's over there.
1: Meth head.
0: I'm an electrician.
1: I'm an electrician.
4: I'm going to shut this place down.
1: I mean, you can't be both.
0: Admittedly, it was kind of badass, right?
5: That was amazing.
4: I mean, he didn't do what he said he was going to do.
1: Yeah.
0: I mean, if I were there, I'd be like, well, this kind of sucks. But also, he said he was going to do it. And we were like, no, you won't.
5: I mean, if somebody wrongfully accused me of being a meth head and I was an electrician, I'd probably have to prove my point.
1: Those are fighting words.
5: Like, yeah. I ain't no meth head. Look.
4: Yeah.
0: Sir, two things can be true at the same time.
4: Yeah, I mean, I really do think that you could be a methy and also shut the power off. But.
0: Well, a family in the Bronx, their father passed away. He was 84. Jose Daniel Diaz Felipe, known to his friends as Danielito, passed away at the age of 84. And his children prepared to say a final goodbye to him this past Thursday at a wake in Washington Heights in Brooklyn. And he had been taken to the R.G. Ortiz funeral home. And when they showed the family, the man in the casket, their father, the family said, that is not our father.
1: Oh, no.
0: Diaz said his father was, well, this is the younger Diaz, Jose Luis Diaz, talking about finding someone who wasn't their father in their dad's coffin.
3: When we opened the coffin, we found another man. And they were trying, like for hours, trying to convince us that he was our father. They say that they found, like in the same week, another person with a similar name. We don't know where's our father is at
5: what?
3: Right now.
5: They say that.
1: Oh, that's bad.
0: Well,
4: yikes.
1: Hold on, there's a little bit left.
3: They say that they cremated him, but we are not sure.
0: Oh, yeah. Oh, so wow. They say they know, but I wouldn't trust them.
1: Ooh.
0: They lost their dad. Now, Diaz said his father was bald, like him, and in the clip, you couldn't see it, but he's very bald.
1: Yeah.
0: He said the man lying in the coffin had hair and was much taller than their father, who was 5'3". And yet the funeral home, again, for hours kept saying, no, man, that's your father. Sometimes people just look a little different in the coffin.
4: They don't look that
0: like, did you give them hair and stretch his bones? Is this Gattaca the movie?
1: Well, your hair continues growing after you die, right? Maybe.
0: That's the myth.
1: Maybe your bones do, too.
0: The hair and fingernails, they say continue to grow, but really the skin retracts, so it makes it look like it's getting longer. But, yeah. The incident's not the first time a family member has accused R.G. Ortiz funeral homes of issues. The New York City Department of Consumer and Worker Protection sued the funeral homes after receiving 50 complaints about the condition of remains of loved ones and misrepresenting or concealing the prices of services offered. Back in 2024, the funeral homes settled the suit, agreeing to pay $600,000 to clients and $100,000 in civil penalties. This seems like a bigger problem.
4: Yeah.
1: Yeah. Sure does.
4: Good need to Lord. Be possibly shut down.
0: Can you imagine that, though?
4: No.
0: I don't know if the coffin is closed and they open it, or if you just walk into the room where the...
1: Yeah, I mean, good thing that they did.
0: Right? Also, by the way, there's another family who doesn't know where dad is.
1: Right, because if that had been, like, obviously I don't know how this guy died, but if he had died in a way where it wasn't possible to have an open casket.
0: Yeah.
1: They may never know.
0: Yeah.
1: No, that guy guy could have been buried in place of his father.
0: And for the family that almost would have been better for this family if they didn't know.
1: Yeah.
0: Then the other family, though, is going to be like, you're going to do what with our dad?
4: Mm-hmm. Yeah.
0: You don't know where he is?
1: Hmm.
0: Remember that one? It was about the time we landed, we arrived in Knoxville and lived there, that funeral home in Georgia.
4: Oh, yeah.
0: Where the guy was, maybe not a funeral home, a crematorium. And he just wasn't doing the job. And so then they dredged the lake and they found wasn't it like 100 bodies that he was just throwing in the lake or pond behind his house?
4: Something like that. It might have been even more. It was outrageous.
5: That feels illegal.
0: Yeah.
4: Yeah. Turned out that it was.
0: You go across the lake in a boat and it's just hitting wieners and feet the whole time.
5: Is that Lake Lanier, though? Because there is a lake in Georgia that people don't swim in because there's so many dead bodies in it. And I don't know. I know there's been a lot of boating accidents, but maybe that's the same lake. Lake Lanier is notorious for being like, you don't.
0: Sorry about that. Let's see.
5: It's okay.
0: In February of 2002, authorities found 339 uncremated, decomposing bodies scattered across a 16-acre property in Noble, Georgia, which contained a small lake and surrounding woods.
5: Okay.
0: The operator, Ray Brent Marsh, had abandoned the bodies over several years and was given the family's fake ashes. Investigators drained the property's lake as part of the recovery effort. Jeez. There was another one in October of 2024 where the Georgia Bureau of Investigation found 18 decomposing bodies inside a funeral home in Douglas, Georgia.
1: I think we talked about that.
0: That one. But the first one, when it was 339 bodies, that was a national story for a couple weeks.
1: Yeah.
4: Yeah.
1: Man.
0: But at least not Lake Lanier.
1: Yeah.
5: No. Which, I mean, I think that one's just boating
1: safe
5: accidents.
1: To swim.
0: Which is also sad.
5: Yeah. Or, you know, people just hiding bodies there or whatever.
0: Yeah.
5: I don't know. Georgia check in.
0: Yeah.
5: Who's going
1: have you hidden a body in Lake Lanier?
5: No. Yeah.
4: Don't die in Georgia.
5: And Lake Lanier was on that boat I shouldn't have been on.
0: That's where you were?
1: Oh, that was that Acid or Effet boat.
0: Boy, strange things happen to bodies on that lake.
1: Also, sure. didn't you have to float back to the shore?
5: On like, a buoy.
0: On a buoy, or did you leave out a U and it's a boy?
5: It was a dinghy boat.
4: Yeah, it was a dinghy on a dinghy.
5: Yeah, I just jumped in and swam. I knew I messed up when I showed up in Old Navy flip-flops and everybody else was wearing heels. I was like, this ain't my kind of boat. no.
0: On the way, people need advice. Do you need some? 1-800-947-3979. 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
1: Okay.
0: Let's start with Jimbo, anonymous, but not on the harmonizer, just so no one freaks out. Hi, Jimbo. How are you, bud?
2: Good. How are you doing?
0: Good. What's going on?
2: So, I've been with my wife for going on 20 years. My stepson's almost 31 years old, lives at home, works like 4 hours a week, plays video games, stay up all night, and every time I try to talk to my wife about it, we either end up in an argument or she don't want to talk about it.
0: Hmm. What does he do when he works 4 hours?
2: Works at Amazon.
0: Okay.
2: Just works 4 hours a week usually. Sometimes eight.
0: Okay.
2: Or sometimes they work two 4 hour shifts.
0: That doesn't seem like much.
3: It? I mean, does he have, is there something that prevents him from working more? Like he is on, deep on the spectrum? Or,
0: drugs?
3: Is there something?
2: No, he don't do no drugs, no alcohol, nothing. He's supposedly just super shy and don't want to deal with people, but.
0: But then you have to get a job where you don't have to deal with people.
3: I mean, there's plenty of those jobs,
0: right?
3: Too.
2: Yeah.
0: There are lots of shy people driving to work right now.
3: Yeah.
0: Or at work already, or coming home from work.
2: Yeah.
0: That's for sure.
3: Yeah, that's a pretty strong coddling.
0: When mom doesn't want to talk about it, I mean, you've been in his life since he was 11, right? About that time?
2: Yeah.
0: You're pretty in as far as parental figures go. What does she say the reason that she's okay with it is?
2: Well, she's not okay with it. Some days she's fed up with it, and then some days she just acts like she don't want to deal with it. I guess she don't like confrontation.
0: So it's a painful topic for her no matter what.
2: Yes.
0: Okay. Go ahead, Hot Wings. I got nothing.
3: I don't know. I mean, I think at some point, sometimes you have to force people to do something. I mean, hell, it sounds harsh, but at some point you got to kick them out.
0: Yeah.
3: Look, you have a deadline. You have 6 months. Get your act together. You're not living here for free anymore. You're 31 years old. You're either going to contribute or get out.
0: Has he ever moved out and then had to come back or anything, or has he just been there?
2: No, he's never moved out.
0: Yeah, man. I mean, he's good. At some point, it goes over into the he's going to live with you as forever.
3: Yeah. I mean, he's doing it because you're both letting him. I mean, what's his motivation to do anything if he doesn't have to?
2: Exactly.
0: I mean, honestly.
2: And his excuse is, as expensive as everything is, there's no way he can make it on his own.
3: Not working 4 hours a week. There's not.
0: Okay. Well, let's start by making it with us then. Does he pay rent?
2: No, he pays nothing. Well, he pays for the internet and that's it.
4: Well, yeah,
0: because he wants
4: that. Yeah. Start there and say, hey, look, we're giving you a year, and then have him pay rent to you guys. This is what my dad did when we kind of were going into the real world after college. He did for me, at least.
0: Mm-hmm.
4: He was living in Atlanta and he said, look, I want you to have one more summer as a kid. You know, he gave me that summer at 21. I graduated in December, but he's like, after 2 months, you better have a job and you better be able to start paying me half my rent. And then I lived with him for about a year. Or lived in that condo for about a year. And then he gave me a portion of that back so I could put down a security deposit and my first month's rent and someplace like if they require the last month's rent. It set me up for success. But it also showed him after a year that I was capable of paying monthly payments on an apartment. I was capable of.

0: looking up the bills mm-hmm. each month for utilities. So, I mean, he's 31. It sounds like he needs some hand-holding here. It might take another year, but start that plan now and say, hey, you got to start asking for more hours at work because every month this is what you owe us.
1: Yeah.
0: And we're splitting the utilities in threes. You know, we're splitting rent down three because three are all in the house.
1: I'd start blocking his internet.
0: Yeah.
1: Like, you can pay for it, but you're not going to use it.
0: Right.
1: And or give him a couple hours a day or something.
0: Yeah. And if he doesn't pay, you know, do what any apartment complex would do and set him up and say, look, you got 2 months to pay this and then you're evicted. And then you hold tight to that.
1: Jimbo, I'm guessing your wife would say no to that.
2: We talked about it, but she can't make him do it. And see, his excuse is we make more money than he does, so he shouldn't have to pay as much as we do.
1: Well, that's not how it works, man.
3: No. And that's fine, but it doesn't sound like he's paying anything. And I mean, what are you going to make when you're working 4 to 8 hours a week? And you might be shy, use that as an excuse. But 8 hours is the same as 16. You're still around the same people.
1: I'm sure y'all love that guy, but it sounds like he's just lazy.
3: Yeah.
1: Like, those are all just excuses. I won't make as much as you. I won't be able to pay for everything. I'm shy. Well, by all means, just stay home and just don't try then.
3: Yeah. I mean, if you're able-bodied and just lazy, well, that's no excuse then. I mean.
2: He's very able.
3: Yeah.
1: Jimbo, I think that baby bird needs a shove.
3: Yeah, I think you got to do it. It's going to have to be a little tough love.
1: But I'm sure you think that as well, right?
2: Yeah,
1: somebody said, give him the same number of hours per week on the internet that he works.
0: Mm-hmm.
1: So if he works 40 hours, he can get 40 hours of internet at home. Hell, I'd start busting.
2: Well, see, he put the internet in his name, so it's his internet, so he...
3: Yeah,
2: but he just works enough to pay for it.
3: I bet you know where the line comes into the house, though.
2: Oh, yeah.
3: That's a pretty easy thing for scissors to take care of.
1: Man, oh, man. Jimbo, good luck, man. That sounds...
3: Yeah, that's a rough go.
1: That sounds like a problem. That's for sure.
2: Yeah. Thank you.
1: Thank you, sir. Man, oh, man.
3: Like, that's like one of my biggest fears is like, oh, please let my kids be able to stand on their own 2 feet and want to.
1: You know, that's the thing is, I think... Jimbo, and I think Hot Wings, you, and I think most parents, if they want to stand on their own feet and they're struggling, I'll be ready to help.
3: Sure. Mm-hmm.
1: But if you're like, where his kid, his stepson and his wife's son is, he's just taking advantage.
3: Yeah.
1: And then it'd be hard not to become resentful and say, look, I'm working my ass off so you can be a lazy turd.
0: Mm-hmm.
1: Yeah. Both me and your mom are.
3: Yeah. This isn't, it's
1: not acceptable.
3: Not how it's going to work.
1: Hmm. Someone said force him to enlist. I don't know about that, but maybe.
3: But maybe.
1: Maybe not force him, but show him that that might be a really good option. If you're worried about paying for things and developing a skill, he'll come back with a work ethic or a dishonorable discharge, one or the other. Because, I mean, who hasn't seen a lot of people go off to the military and they come back and it is a different person?
4: Yeah.
1: You know.
4: Whipped into shape.
1: Yeah.
4: Figure out what they want. You know, maybe you just... He just needs to be exposed to stuff to figure out what an interest might be that he would want to go into.
1: Yeah. You can't just say, I'm shy.
3: Yeah.
1: It doesn't work.
3: Yeah. And at 31, it doesn't matter what you want to go into. Just go get something.
1: Mm-hmm. Hey, guys, I need to know if I missed an obvious hint. Yesterday morning, I went on a run with a female friend from work, which we've done several times before. During the run, we got into the topic of a fellow coworker. Now, the fellow coworker had a thing for her and asked her out on a coffee date a few months ago, but was rejected. She said she wasn't interested in pursuing anything with him. I thought it was because she wasn't interested in enjoying, or she was interested in him, but also enjoyed the single life and just brushed it aside. After the run, she said, hey, let's grab a coffee, which neither of us had suggested before. We got some. She paid for both of ours and said, you can pay next time. And we sat on some nearby stairs and chatted for about 25 minutes before we headed back to our cars. When I got home, I realized we might have just gone on a coffee date and planned another one.
3: Yeah,
4: maybe.
1: I thought for a while she might be a little into me, you know, odd smile in my direction or maybe a comment or whatever when we see each other. I feel I have put one and one together, but it's been so long after. Should I just ask to get that reciprocal coffee with her sometime soon?
3: Yes.
0: Yeah.
3: I mean, if you're interested.
1: Yeah.
3: Then, yeah. I mean, you're right. It's set up perfectly. Because even if that's not how she intended it, it's still an open opportunity to go, hey, let's go grab another coffee. Yeah. And see how that goes. And if that, instead of a 25-minute conversation, it's an hour-long conversation, you're having a good time, go, hey, would you ever want to do this? But at dinner.
1: Yeah. Now, as a veteran of missing obvious clues.
3: Yeah, likewise.
1: I would say that the fact that she told you about a coworker she didn't want to have coffee with, then invited you for coffee and virtually planned the next one, those are all really good signs. I could see them for other people.
3: Yeah.
4: I need to know how she said, was it a, oh, don't worry about it, just get me next time. Or was it a, oh, well, you can get me next time.
1: Yeah.
4: That could tell a lot.
3: Yeah. And then when she said it, did she put her finger through her other hand, making a circle?
4: Oh, like, coffee.
3: Yeah, coffee.
4: Got it.
1: I can think of an example like this. I remember there was a Beatles tribute group called 1964 playing the opening ceremonies of Special Olympics at CMU when we were there. Yeah, right? That was a lot of things put together.
4: I love these examples.
1: While we're there, a girl I worked with that I always had a good vibe with said, hey, I bet their first song is Yellow Submarine. I go, there's no way they're going to open with Yellow Submarine. She goes, yeah, I'll bet you a burger and a beer at La Senorita's. Mm-hmm. Okay, but I feel like I'm stealing. And of course, they didn't open with that because
3: no one,
1: they would never open with that.
3: No.
1: I go, I can't believe you picked that. And she goes, I know. It's like I wanted to have a drink and a beer. And I went, I know. And then I never did anything.
3: Oh, my God, you dumbass.
4: Did you then give her a bill? Be like, oh, well, I believe you owe me $3.89 now for that burger and beer.
1: I went and had the burger and beer without her and then just said, you owe me $9.
3: That was a sucker's bet.
4: Free beer sitting there eating a burger by himself. Like, I'll never catch a break.
1: Carly's going to be sad she missed this.
5: Nice guy's finished last.
3: Why don't girls ever like me?
4: Oh, well, back to fish tanking.
3: Yeah. In this tasty burger from a Hispanic place.
5: Few things in that story went together normally.
4: Yeah,
1: it's true.
5: You and that girl, Beatles coming out with Yellow Submarine.
4: At the Special Olympics.
1: Opening ceremonies at the football stadium.
3: Yeah. Hamburgers at the Mexican restaurant.
1: But 100% of it, Hot Wings, you were there. Well, I mean, you're aware of all the situations. None of it is out of order. Well, it's all out of order, but you get the idea.
4: Did you not have people in your life to just slap you around every now and then and be like, dude, you're missing it?
1: No, I think all my friends were dumb, too. Or didn't care.
4: Fair enough. Yeah.
1: Man, there were a lot, though. It's hard not to look back and go, geez, oh, Pete's.
3: Mm-hmm.
5: I mean, you got two people to marry you in this lifetime, so you did something right.
1: Yeah. Just think how many I would have had.
3: You could have been married
1: so many times.
5: You could have.
1: That's not the goal.
3: So many opportunities to disappoint more women.
1: I feel like I've done plenty of disappointing without getting married. 1-800-947-3979. People need advice. Now I just want to give you more examples of missed signals.
4: I want to hear
1: We could do that once a week, and I probably would have new material until we're retired. Things I didn't see. Want to hear one more?
5: Mm-hmm.
4: We're kind of...
1: Yeah, good. We don't have time.
4: Next segment.
1: Nah, I'll forget.
4: Yeah. Nope.
1: All right, back in a moment.
3: Stop bragging about your failures.
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1: 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Call or text. People need advice, as we said. A lot of people sharing their missed signals. You want to hear a couple?
3: Yes.
1: Before we
3: sure.
1: get back to advice?
3: Yeah.
1: A friend of mine worked at a late night taco place and always gave a female coworker a ride home from work. One night she said, "Hey, Sean, my roommate's out of town. You want to come in and watch TV?" It was 2 a.m. and he said, "Nah, too late. Nothing good on."
4: Uh-huh.
2: All right.
1: From the 605.
4: That's really missing.
1: We had a gorgeous foreign exchange student that everyone wanted. I talked to her on Facebook one night and she said she loved Twilight. So I said, "Hey, want to go see the new movie?" My dumbass didn't even think I was on a date because she was so out of my league. She showed up in a tight red mini dress to the small town Midwest theater, and I thought nothing of it. On the drive home, she said, "Do you want to park and sit on the hood and look at stars with me?" And I said, "No, it's chilly and it might rain."
4: That's bad for the paint.
3: I don't want to dent my hood.
1: I look back on this now and I scream internally 15 years later. Yeah.
4: I mean, missing the mini dress is pretty remarkable.
1: What, are you going to a party after this?
4: Like, yeah. Jesus. Yeah, that's pretty bad. I don't think I've ever had one that blatant. I miss a lot of little signs.
3: I mean, it's overcast tonight. We're not even going to see any stars.
1: My gosh. What about a phone call like at 1 in the morning? From someone that says, "I can't find my pants or my underwear. Will you come help me find them?"
5: Is that one of your
1: examples?
5: And then examples?
1: The person that answered the phone said, "Sounds like you're drunk and you should just sleep till morning. Bye." That'd be weird.
4: Yeah.
5: Do you know from experience?
1: I've heard stories. 1-800-947-3979. Probably worked out for the best. All right, one more or a couple more advices. Jimbo, or rather Matthew, is on hold. We'll get to him in a moment. I do want to share this one that's now not going to open. It's that new friend. It'll open in a second. Maybe help me out a little.
4: That new friend. Mm-hmm. Okay.
5: Like a romantic friend?
4: Forward to hearing about the new friend.
5: Or not.
2: Like a new friend that got you into drugs.
1: Nope. Me. I'm 32, a woman, and my boyfriend, 32, male, went to another couple's house for dinner. I was meeting them for the first time. My boyfriend has been friends with the guy for years. The guys went outside to grill dinner. Okay, now, we've all been in that situation where sure. your significant other is friends with the person of the same gender in that couple, and then you just hope the other two of you hit it off, right?
4: Absolutely, mm-hmm. yeah.
1: Is it kind of a rule of thumb that both people would give it a try?
2: Yeah.
1: Right?
4: Yeah. Generally, yeah, you hope so. Both people are into it enough to try, yeah.
1: Well, after the guys went outside to grill dinner, I grabbed two glasses of wine and I went to hang out with the lady.
4: Yeah.
1: I found her FaceTiming a friend and I said, "Oh, sorry, I'll wait in the kitchen." And she said, "We don't have to be friends just because our boyfriends are."
2: Oh.
4: Oh, man, that
2: That'd break my heart.
4: Sucks.
1: I was kind of surprised and I went, "Oh," and walked away. Now, my boyfriend said, "Keep trying," so I got her number. She has not responded to any one of my texts.
2: Stop
1: I asked
2: lying.
1: Her about it in person, and she just laughed. Is it wrong that I don't want to hang out with her anymore? No, don't hang out with her anymore.
4: No, she clearly does not want to hang out with you. That's
1: she sounds
4: very,
1: like a dick.
4: Yeah, she is. That's yeah. really weird in a double date situation, which is that's what that is. I mean, if it's one couple going to another couple's home, it's a double date.
1: Yeah.
4: And you should communicate with one another. I mean, again, I agree. Doesn't mean that you're going to hit it off and that you're going to be like besties.
1: Yeah.
4: But at least give it the old college try for 2 hours.
1: At least be polite.
4: Yeah.
1: It's a guest in your home.
4: Yeah, that's just rude. Yeah, that's just SE behavior.
2: Have a glass of wine and make uncomfortable small talk. We all do it. But
6: yeah,
2: even
6: so,
2: being,
6: what do you do?
2: Even being on like the other end of that though, where like the person looks at you and says, we don't have to be friends. Now, if you go outside with your own wine and you just chill with the guys while they're grilling, now she's going to probably be sitting there on FaceTime telling her friend that you're a pick me and that you just want to be one of the boys. And so you
1: probably hitting on my boyfriend.
2: You can't win in that situation. No. So just give up.
1: I wouldn't go again.
4: Yeah. Mm-mm. No.
1: Be like, no, go hang out with your friend. She'll be on FaceTime with her dumb friend.
4: Yeah. That's crazy. Mm-hmm. I mean, it's very rare that you are so different that you can't find one thing to talk about that isn't like small talk. Like, you might, oh, we both had the same kind of car. That's crazy.
1: Right.
4: Whatever. I mean, anything. That's so lazy.
1: It is.
4: That's awful.
1: And rude.
4: Yeah.
1: Matthew joins us in Tennessee. Hello, Matthew. How are you, bud?
7: Good morning. Good morning. I'm here. Long time listener. Love the show, guys.
1: Thank you, bud.
7: Gals, appreciate you every morning. I was told to kind of keep this time constrained, so I lost my wife of 24 years about 2 weeks ago.
2: Oh, man. God, my gosh, so Matthew. Sorry.
1: Jeez.
7: And please excuse my emotions, but
1: your emotions are just fine. Those are human, normal emotions, mm-hmm. and being sad about something like that is the most natural thing to be, my friend.
7: We came out here from Southern California, 2005.
1: Okay.
7: And we have now no family out here, no friends. We don't really have anyone close. And, don't really have any friends, and I'm just really in a fog right now. I don't know what to do.
1: Yeah.
7: My, I mean, don't get me wrong. I know therapy is a great tool, and I have nothing but respect for it, but I think it's just too impersonal right now. And I'm just, you know, we've talked about, setting her up for life insurance. And we had been talking about it, but never got around to it. And and she just suddenly passed on the 20th.
1: Man.
7: And I'm really in a fog right now, and I don't know what to do or where to turn.
1: Yeah.
7: And so I'm just I'm reaching out.
1: Matthew, I wish you were in the room so we'd all give you a big long hug right now. I want to start with that. I can't imagine. I'm not going to sit here and pretend I know what you're going through.
4: No.
1: We've all had heartache, and every bit of heartache is a little bit different.
4: I've never lost a spouse, though.
1: No.
4: So.
8: I definitely think if you're not ready for therapy, that's okay. There's nothing wrong with it, because it's not going to do anything for you if you're not ready for it. But there are, I just Googled Nashville groups for men who are widowed, and there are groups around, and a lot of times it just helps to be in the room filled with like similar kind of pain, you know, whether it's somebody who recently lost their spouse as well, or whether it's been a couple years down the road for them. Sometimes groups like that, it's not necessarily a therapy kind of setting, but it's therapeutic. Do you know what I mean?
7: Mm-hmm. I hear you.
8: And what about moving back to family? Do you still talk to your family and friends back home in California?
7: Well, that's just not feasible. I mean, I have my dad actually passed last year.
1: Oh my gosh, man. Matthew.
7: And my mom has... we're not sure if it's dementia or Alzheimer's. She's living with my sister, and that's a whole nother bucket.
1: Okay.
7: And it's just, you know, Kim and I had, well, she had a few dreams in her life. One was to be with someone that she could spend the rest of her life with. Well, I think 24 years covers it.
1: Yeah.
7: One was an education, which she ended up getting the equivalent of 3 bachelor's degrees.
1: Whoa.
8: Awesome. Damn, she sounds so impressive.
7: I'm so proud of her. And another one was to own her own home. and we bought our place 3 years ago, and I out in McMinnville, and I can't see ever leaving our home.
1: Yeah. Mm-hmm. Yeah. I don't blame you.
4: Yeah, okay.
1: I don't blame you. You know, I hate this phrase. I don't think time heals all, because I don't think you get over the heartbreak of something like that. I don't know if you do. I think it'd be really difficult. You might find a place for it where you can live with it. But I do think time helps. Already our friend Nashville Cam, who's one of the nicest people, is like, if you're here, I'll give you a hug. Cam's a good hugger. He yeah. really is.
2: The best.
1: We've all hugged Cam because he is a very positive person.
4: And a little uncomfortably so sometimes.
1: Yeah, he might be
4: a bit much for you right now, actually.
1: Where do you live? You live in McMinnville?
7: I live in McMinnville, about 2 hours southeast of Nashville.
1: Okay.
7: But I drive to work 2 hours every day. So
1: I will tell you this. There's a lot of Nashville folks who are writing in saying, let me go have a beer with Matthew. Let me go just sit and have a coffee with Matthew. They just want to listen to you and be a friend to you if they can. Mm-hmm.
2: Yeah, actually, Matthew, are you on Facebook?
7: I am.
2: Okay, so a great way to introduce yourself to some of these people, and this is just especially because they're reaching out. If you want to do it, it's the Segment 18 Free Beer and Hot Wings fan page.
1: They're really good at community.
2: Honest to God, even if you didn't want to meet anybody face-to-face, if you just said, hey, this is Matthew who called in, I lost my wife 2 weeks ago, I promise you, you're going to get so many comments from people who would happily drive to come and meet you. But even if you're not wanting to do that face-to-face, sometimes just that kind of support initially at a distance could be really helpful. So introduce yourself to that group. We've connected people who live in Montana. Mm-hmm. We've connected people who are traveling before all through that group. It's a really, really cool thing to be a part of.
7: Mm-hmm. Oh, funny thing about that, you know, I've had two suggestions because I have reached out on Facebook because that's the only way I know to get the family and friends.
1: Yeah.
7: In a group is, you know, obviously therapy, and the other is journaling. Well, with my carpal tunnel, I can't write for anything. Mm-hmm. So journaling's not my thing, but I can at least speech to text into Facebook.
2: Yeah, do that.
1: And we're having a number of people who've gone through what you did, who reached out to those support groups, and they did so through great, my words, not theirs, like anxiety
4: and apprehension
1: yeah, sure. And ended up being very good. You know, Matthew, you got a lot of people who want to help. If you post on that Segment 18, even if you do, like you said, voice to text or anything, and stay in touch with us.
7: Yeah.
1: We'll talk to you. Maybe not on the air, but maybe we will. But man, I wish I could give you a big hug, man. I really do. I think that goes for all of us and everybody listening.
4: I think
1: can't imagine.
4: I think the biggest thing to know, and again, I haven't been through this, but I know people who have. You'll be okay. It's gonna suck for a while, and you'll never forget, and you'll always have that pain a little bit somewhere inside you, but it will subside a little, and it will be okay. And you know, just consider what she would want for you, and that is to enjoy the memories that you have and move forward in a positive way. And the time will help. It will.
7: Yeah.
1: Yep. Lots of people praying for you right now, bud. That's for sure. This text we got from West Michigan, somebody just down the street from us. I just lost my wife of 26 years to breast cancer on May 3rd. Give that man my number and he can text me and I can be an ear for him and he can be like, be one for me.
4: Wow.
1: So if you want us to pass your number on to that fellow, we'll happily do that.
7: Yeah.
4: Yeah. We'll pass his on to you and then you can do something with it or not.
1: Yep. Yep. Matthew, I'm going to put you on hold. Tommy will get your number and see what he can do. Okay, bud.
7: Thank you. Appreciate y'all.
1: Nothing but love your way. Okay.
4: Thank you, Matthew.
2: Love you, bud.
4: Pulling for you. You'll be all right.
1: Back in a moment. It is the Free Beer and Hot Wings Show.
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11: 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I did not intend to put a tongue out, and I don't think she did either. But in my mind, we were about 15 feet apart, both closed our eyes, tightened every muscle in our face, and then walked towards each other till they touched.
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0: 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Later on this hour, Dumber Than the Show trivia. You could win $1,300. Also, next hour, there was a Reddit thread where somebody had said, what's a moment in your life where you had a glitch in the Matrix? Remember, like, in the movie, that, I mean, really did coin the term as far as I know. In the Matrix, when you'd have deja vu, they said that was like a glitch in the Matrix. And the first story someone shared, I haven't stopped thinking about for 24 hours. It seems impossible.
1: Okay.
0: And maybe it, you know, maybe it's somebody writing fiction on the internet. Or maybe it really had, because you've met people where they're like, no, this happened, and they swear it did. Mm-hmm. So that's coming up a little bit later on.
1: Good morning, I'm Kelly, and I heard something yesterday that I wanted to share with y'all really quickly, because I thought it was very funny. I heard somebody say, hey, look, just because I'm laid back don't mean I won't lean forward. And the way they did it, they said, just because I'm laid back don't mean I won't lean forward. And it was such a, I can be chill, but I can go off the rails real fast. And it was so perfect when, you know, somebody comes up to you and you're chilling and they're like, ooh, I got some hot gossip. And you're like, oh, hell yeah, let me lean in.
2: Mm-hmm.
1: It was immediate, like, that's a perfect way to put it. Just because I'm laid back doesn't mean I won't lean forward. So that's going to be my new vocal stem.
3: I can relate to that, though. Yeah, I can definitely relate to that.
0: Yeah.
2: See, I feel like you guys especially are the types who you want the gossip.
3: Yeah.
2: Like, when Kelly and I come in and we're like, do you guys want to hear some S that this person did?
3: Yeah.
2: You guys are like, yeah.
3: I don't want to be involved in it at all, but I want to hear all about it.
0: Yes.
3: So I can formulate my own opinion.
0: Me too.
3: And spit it back out.
0: Yeah. It allows me to be judgy.
3: Yeah. We all love being
0: like free form judginess.
2: Hi, I'm Maitland, and I got a situation for you guys to judge now.
3: Let me lean in.
2: All right, so I am notorious every summer for really overbooking myself.
1: Yes, ma'am.
2: I do not have a Friday that I can just do whatever I want, whenever I want. I could say no to anybody until the 19th of this month. Last time I got to do that was March 13th. Saturday, I woke up in my own bed without like a friend also staying over in that bed or something was the morning of our Grand Rapids Live at Night show on April 25th. I've been a busy bitch and I'm mad about it at myself and just getting very frustrated. I'm tired. And I have one friend who came to visit, stayed with me 2 weeks ago. I went to a wedding with her last weekend. I'm going to Traverse City to celebrate her birthday next weekend. Now, she made plans to come visit me with her daughter this weekend. And every fiber of my being is saying,
3: cancel.
2: Maybe just cancel.
1: Cancel. It's going to be rainy anyway. Just cancel it. Even if it's not rainy, tell her it's going to be rainy.
2: Okay.
1: Don't do it. Just cancel it.
0: And it's not rude to her. You could say.
1: No. Say what you
0: like,
1: just said.
0: I need. Yeah. Like, I'm fried. I'm burnt.
2: I need
0: because not only that, you're also traveling with us.
2: Yeah.
0: And we're a lot.
2: Well, like I've been having I've been having so much fun. It's just that I am so burnt out that now, like when I look at my calendar, I'm like, all right, I'm pretty booked. The rest of the summer, I have like a couple weekends that I just fully blocked off and put nope. But it's I get like a pit in my stomach now when somebody goes, hey, what are you doing? And I'm waiting for them to mention a date where it's either going to be something that I do already have something. But I get an even bigger pit if I'm like, oh, it's going to be my one free weekend, isn't it? You're going to take that, aren't you? Because I'm going to say yes. And I know I need to work on saying no, but I'm going to do it anyway.
0: Yeah, just lie.
3: Well, they shouldn't be able to ask you if you have anything going on that weekend without first presenting to you what their suggestion is.
2: Right. Like, because, hey, would you want to go do this? It's on such and such date. Can you make it?
3: Yeah. Do you want to go to the amusement park on the 15th? That's okay.
0: Because maybe you do.
3: But what are you doing on the 15th? Because if you say, I have nothing going on, inevitably, they're going to bring up something you don't want to do.
2: Right.
4: Oh, this is easy, though, man. Like, you always say you have something and then say, why? And then when they say, if it's something you want to do, you go, well, that does sound like fun. Maybe I can get out of that.
2: Okay.
4: If it doesn't sound like fun, you just go, oh, yeah, that would have been fun, but Yeah, I'm afraid I'm busy that weekend.
2: Such a good way to do that. It's such a, because Kelly invites me to things all the time, and I never I never get to go because I either have people over or I'm busy or I'm out of town, and I'm always like, damn, I'd rather go hang out with Kelly. Why did I make these stupid plans?
4: No, see, you're doing a great job right now making her think that you actually want to hang out.
2: No, I really do.
1: But see, I'm in the same boat as you.
0: Keep it up.
1: I got too many dots on my calendar, Malin.
4: No, you're doing it. This is perfect.
1: I know.
4: You guys will never hang out.
3: Or, hear me out. You have us be your sounding board. So anytime somebody texts you or calls you and says, Maitland, do you want to do this? You say, hold on, let me run it by my, let me check into my schedule.
0: You have to convince us that you want to do
2: it. I'll have my people reach out to your people.
4: I'm going to have to check with my PA.
3: Yeah, we're your people.
4: And see what's up.
0: I do think, I don't know when it happened for me, but when you get that ability to go, no, I can't do that. I appreciate it, but no, thank you.
2: Mm-hmm.
0: That's a...
3: Well, most of the time, people don't ask why.
0: Right.
3: They don't follow up. If you were to ask me to do something and I said, no, sorry, I can't. Most times, they don't say, why? What do you have going on? Why? What's more important?
2: Yeah. Right.
3: People don't do that.
1: I mean, and also, I got mad respect for somebody, especially if we already have plans, who reaches out to me and doesn't BS me and doesn't be like, oh, man, I didn't realize that I already blah, blah, blah. And you can just tell they're kind of piddling around just to get out of it. Mm-hmm. I'd much rather somebody say, I am so tired, I'm going to bail tonight. Mm-hmm. I got plenty of friends who do that. Yeah. And I'm like, hell yeah. Like when I used to work in restaurants and people be like, well, I'm sick. Girl, I know you were getting D'd down last night and you were a little drunk too.
0: Right.
1: And I know you were. You could have just told me that and I'd have covered your shift. You know? And that's the same with friends. Like, you can bail on me. Just be real.
4: Listen, how many times have you seen as a meme or whatever from adults who are like, my favorite thing in the world is when somebody cancels plans on me.
0: Yes.
4: And now I can just sit on my couch and watch a movie.
0: It's as universal as breathing.
4: Yeah. It's nice once in a while.
0: Listen to this text from Tennessee. This is brilliant. This person writes, my therapist told me, this person used to have the same problem. My therapist said, it's not lying to say, oh, I'm sorry, I have plans. Even if those plans are for you to spend time by yourself.
4: Right. That's what I was getting at.
0: Yeah, but this is a smarter person. I've been using, they write, I've been using this for 2 years and my calendar is so clear. I am at peace for the first time in a long time.
4: Yeah.
2: I like that.
4: Yeah, I mean it's what I've been doing for years at this point.
0: And it is still your plan.
4: Yeah. And for most of the time, I mean, I my circle of friends is small enough that I can't just be straight up honest. Like, hey, man, I'd like to, but I've said a million times, I want to, but kind of like to your point, I'm like, I've been traveling or I've got this. And like, I just want to sit on my
2: own. I just want to wake up in my own bed on a Saturday and only be sharing it with my cat.
4: You know, so like it's fine. But yeah, I think it's perfectly fine to go, yeah, I'm busy, and then determine if it's worth changing your plans.
2: I like that.
4: Yeah.
2: Thank you, guys.
0: I think your friend will understand.
2: I hope so.
3: I still want you to run everything by us first.
2: Okay.
4: Yeah.
3: Thank you.
2: I'll keep up with that. Thank you.
4: Steve just really wants to know what you're doing at all times.
2: Really? Right.
3: What you could be doing at all times.
2: Yeah.
0: Text from Lansing. Stop turning innocent Maitland into a liar like you monsters.
4: It's not lying.
0: Yeah.
4: It really isn't.
2: It's being artfully truthful.
4: Like, I can honestly say, like, in most weeks, on a weekend, Saturday, I am doing this. Like, that's my plan.
0: Mm-hmm.
4: Like, it might just be to mow the lawn or whatever, but they are plans in my head, like, that I have set. So it's not lying for me to say, yeah, I have plans. Why? What are you thinking?
1: Yeah, Highways has only hurt my feelings, like, I don't know, 217 times. Over 7 years. We hung out one time. I know. You're going to bring that up.
4: I know.
1: It was a fantastic one time.
4: Of all the people in the room, aside from Maitland, who have you spent the most quality deep talk time with?
1: That would be you, but I did bring Steve and his wife Meatloaf one time.
3: That's true. She did.
1: Okay, and we sat out in the front yard.
0: It doesn't count all the times we talked here at work?
1: It's at work. You're forced to be in here with me, but I do miss the first hour.
0: I didn't know I was forced to listen to you. I thought I was doing it because I was being friendly, and you were doing it for me for that reason.
1: Were you just sitting here
0: like, I got to listen to this guy I work with? Technically, he's not my boss, but kind of.
3: Are you saying I don't have to listen to you?
1: Yes. Yeah, you'd be like my therapist.
0: Kelly's going to say something later today, and me and Steve are going to go, bye.
1: I do miss first shift a lot. Not enough to take away that extra 45 minutes of sleep I get, but I do miss it a lot. But yeah, Hot Wings, other than Maitland. And actually, no, I've hung out with Tommy outside of work. We had a good conversation that one time in the car.
4: Has Tommy ever gone and gotten furniture for you?
1: No, and he hasn't helped me hang extremely
4: heavy. Has he ever gone to Lowe's for you?
1: No.
3: Oh, man.
1: Did you go to Lowe's for me that day?
4: Yeah, we went and got those gigantic melamine boards.
1: Oh, that's right. That's right.
0: At least he's not holding it over your head.
1: Yep. Yeah. Wait,
0: here's a list of things I did for you that day.
1: It's true.
4: It's just a little reminder.
0: Yeah.
4: It's more than I've done for a lot of people. That was a fun day. That was a fun day.
1: He helped me get the dining room table after my ex took a dining room table that wouldn't fit in the apartment he was moving into, remember?
4: Yeah, but he really wanted it.
1: He really wanted it, and the light fixture, but I kept that light fixture. Yes, I did.
0: That's the behavior of a three-year-old.
1: It was, wasn't it?
0: I'm not using it, but I don't want you to have it, brother.
1: He took an eight-person dining room table for an apartment complex, a solo stove, and he didn't have a porch, a grill, and then he wanted to take the light fixture that his mom and dad bought for my house.
0: That's weird.
1: It was weird. And then Hot Wings helped me that day. It was super nice.
0: Did Hot Wings help more or the bottle of wine?
1: The four bottles of wine.
0: Hand yeah. in hand.
4: Yeah, we hit those bottles.
1: We were chatting.
0: Why are there strange men, or maybe they're not strange, but their behavior is strange, emerging from the sewers of New York City? That's weird, right? That's on the way. And you will not believe how many rattlesnakes had to be addressed on the set of Dutton Ranch, which is the spinoff of Yellowstone. Cole Hauser and I can't remember the actress's name who played the daughter, who's very mean.
1: Kelly
0: something.
1: Mm-hmm.
0: I don't know what her last name is. But anyway, yeah. She's
4: Kapowski.
0: Fantastic. That's definitely not it. But anyway, that's coming up in the report. Now, if you live far away from dad, and maybe you don't get to see him as often as you could, or maybe you're close by and you're busy like Maitland. You don't get to see him, or you just don't want to. Or a digital frame is going to allow you to stay close with your dad in your life. Not just your dad, but maybe the father of your children. Maybe just somebody you like. Maybe for you. It doesn't have to all be about Father's Day, but Aura digital frames are awesome. The frame helps you connect with loved ones, and you give the code to anyone. 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Last night, our youngest looked up and said, "You already added that?" I'm like, "Yes! We put them all in there, my man."
4: Yeah.
0: It's pretty great.
4: Now, also, don't rule out guilt and vengeance. Maybe your dad left when you were 5 to get cigarettes and never came back, but you know where he lives. 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I'm just saying. I mean, we always talk about the rosy times.
0: Yeah, but some people have deadbeat dads.
4: Some people do. 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
5: 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Yeah, coming up after the report. They'll get a contestant for Dumber Than the Show trivia. 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
3: 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When you do it, say right on.
2: Right on.
4: Right on. Right on.
3: So there are men and maybe women, but it appears they're all men going into and out of the sewers of New York City like they're the GD Ninja Turtles.
2: Okay.
3: And it seems weird.
1: God, this was my dream when I was a kid.
3: Whoa. Okay. That's
1: a
3: weird dream.
1: I just wanted to do anything in the sewers where you weren't supposed to be.
3: It is the forbidden part, right?
2: Yeah. I think it is. It's always where you want to go where you're not supposed to.
3: Denver Airport, Maitland, you've mentioned a few times. Mm. Did you see what they're doing? They're opening up the mysterious underground tunnels to people that are traveling.
4: Oh, to like shut people up about them? Or
3: probably they're going to use it as ways to get from one terminal to the other instead of the trams, apparently.
1: Oh. Trying to silence you, Maitland.
3: But I think so. The giant weirdo red-eyed horse.
4: They're just like, here, damn.

0: You're
1: Make
0: right.
1: a hook.
0: We're sick of you. Back to the sewer people.
2: Tonight, a mystery in Brooklyn. Why are people climbing out of this manhole? And what are they doing in the New York City sewer system? 1, 2, 3, 7 all together can be seen coming out at this busy intersection in the very early morning hours on Friday.
0: Okay, some that's weird.
3: Yeah, I would have considered a less busy intersection.
2: Some with shovels in their hands and flashlights. One nearly gets hit by a car.
4: Oh boy, did he?
5: Yeah, that was close.
4: That was real close.
6: We need to know who they were, what they were up to.
2: And it was a similar scene in another neighborhood of Brooklyn on Thursday. According to police, a car dropped the group off at 11 p.m. About 3 hours later, they climbed back out. During Friday's incident, police say the crew picked up this manhole cover and went down at 1 a.m. They believe they were looking for valuables that people flushed down the drain. It's a dirty business, and it's also a crime.
3: Yeah, but kind of genius if that's what they're doing.
2: Underneath New York City, a sprawling underground network of more than 7,500 miles of sewer lines. The Department of Environmental Protection warning it can be extremely dangerous, between toxic chemicals and flooding risks. But there were no injuries during these incidents, according to the NYPD.
7: Why is it a crime to go into a manhole?
6: It's dangerous. It's the same as jaywalking down the middle of a highway.
0: It's the same as jaywalking. All right, everybody jaywalks. Why did you pick that one?
3: Yeah.
0: Like New York City, you can't go 5 seconds without seeing somebody jaywalk. Also, anywhere else.
5: And it's not the same as jaywalking.
0: No.
5: Because you're going into the freaking sewer.
3: Right? Yeah, it's different.
0: Like, they've never done a news story about jaywalkers. Six people jaywalked yesterday on Broadway and 8th Avenue.
3: Yeah, a manhole cover is a door of the road.
7: So if they choose the wrong one, they could end up in real trouble.
6: They could be electrocuted. They could be overcome. There's gas lines down there. There's electrical lines down there.
2: Investigators telling NBC News they looked into similar incidents in the last 2 years. And in those cases, people were scavenging for valuables. Tonight, officials warning whatever is hiding in the city's sewers simply isn't worth the risk. Stephanie Gosk, NBC News, New York.
3: Have they learned nothing from movies? You're supposed to park a cargo van with a hole in it over the manhole cover and go through it.
5: It's obvious.
3: So that they can't see how many people are if they're going into it at all. God, it's like they've never seen The Italian Job.
8: Fantastic
3: Come on, guys.
0: Such it really is a fantastic
3: It's a lot of
0: movie.
3: Fun. It's a fun movie.
0: Did it make you want a Mini Cooper?
8: Of course it did.
0: It did. Everybody's like, I need a Mini Cooper.
3: I didn't know they were so good at driving up and down stairs.
8: I know. It was so neat.
3: Yeah.
0: I watched that movie while they were installing my 10-disc CD changer in the back of my car. So I knew I was going to be as cool as them.
1: Can't hide money.
0: I sure tried to by throwing it away.
3: Yeah.
5: 10-disc. Man, that must have been so convenient.
0: Yeah, sometimes I'd pull off the road and change one out and forget where I put it.
5: Pull out your CD magazine.
0: Is it number 8? Nope. Yeah. Is it number 7? Nope.
3: Which slot is it in?
0: A principal is in trouble and put on leave for something that feels a little unfair to me, I think.
5: It's a lot unfair.
0: Absolutely. The principal is at a school in Florida, and she is in trouble for using a Fetty Wap quote from Fetty's lyrics.
8: Fetty Wap.
0: Fetty Wap. Yeah, I struggled with that.
3: Fetty Wap.
8: Wham. Fetty Wap.
0: Fetty Wap. The line of the song that was used was, "Everybody hating, we just call them fans, though." That's the quote that is allegedly the one she wrote in the yearbook before it was approved.
5: Okay.
1: That's funny.
0: Right?
5: I mean,
0: now that quote by itself, I don't see why that would get her in trouble.
1: Yeah.
0: But even worse, she says she didn't put it in there and didn't approve a version of that where it was. Here she is.
9: I did not put that quote in the yearbook, nor did I approve that quote to be in the yearbook.
10: We live in the age of social media where this stuff can kind of go viral and get crazy real fast. Some of the people were screaming about this, saying the loudest, don't even have children in the school.
9: There were certain parents that went straight to the district or straight to the news or straight to Facebook. None of them even called me.
3: What is wrong with these parents and these people and these adults? I don't care if the F word shows up in a yearbook. You go, it's a bummer. And then you move on with life. Who cares?
1: Especially because it's teenagers in an after-school club that put the yearbook together in the first place.
0: Yeah.
5: Like, that's not even a scandalous quote.
1: It's
0: the,
1: not.
0: No. The assistant principal also approved it and also says that was not in the version they approved. So both she and the principal herself say the same thing. And Miss O'Connell says, that's the Katie O'Connell is the teacher. And she said, another way that you know it wasn't me is I'm always Miss O, not Mrs. O'Connell.
5: Right.
0: Like when she signs emails, she's students, Miss O.
5: Yeah, all the students know her as Miss O.
0: She's on administrative leave, and according to people like in the school district, this is going to lead to her ouster from the school district.
3: It's so idiotic.
5: I still don't understand.
3: And what again was the quote?
1: Everybody hating, we just call them fans, though. That one.
0: Wow.
3: Yeah.
0: From Fetty Wap.
1: Fetty Wap.
5: That's not a...
0: Or Freddie Wap.
3: It's not offensive.
0: No.
1: Who cares?
0: Right?
1: Who cares? Some student probably did this as a joke and slipped it in there, a last minute change nobody knew about. And now this principal, and it's not a big deal. It's not, like y'all said, it's not even a swear word. Who cares? Why do people care so much?
3: I don't know.
1: Oh my God.
3: Clutch more pearls.
0: An old news story popped up of when Alien premiered in theaters way back in 1979.
3: I was going to say,
0: I didn't know it came out that early. I knew it was old, but I didn't know it was that old. And it was the local news interviewing a couple parents who took their kids to the R-rated scary alien movie.
3: Okay, yeah.
0: And this first guy is what a lot of moms and dads probably were. The second guy is the one where you go, you put Mountain Dew in the baby bubble, didn't you?
11: Did you know that this was an R-rated movie when you brought him?
12: Yes, we did.
11: Are you sorry you brought him?
12: Yes, I am.
5: What? Okay.
0: Is that little Ricky next to your dad?
13: I like snakes.
14: This movie made me want to get murder bikes. Do you mean motorcycles?
13: Yes.
11: Are you glad you saw it? Yeah.
5: Oh my God, that's Nikki.
0: Yeah, that's right. 100% Nikki. Winking and nodding his head.
1: Isn't Alien the movie where you see Sigourney Weaver's like whole bush? Isn't that the one?
0: I've honestly never seen it.
3: I don't remember. It is is the movie where an alien bursts out of a man's chest.
11: Are you sorry, sir, that you brought your son along to see Alien?
15: No, ma'am. I think he should have seen it. It's something that he needs to know that things could like that could happen in life.
1: What?
3: It's that he needs to know that things like that could happen in life.
0: Okay. Uh-huh. This guy,
3: like a man might be at a space diner and have a creature burst out of his chest cavity.
0: Tell me you raised a January 6th person without saying you raised a January 6th person.
15: That could be a true story based on, you know, science. We never know what's going on the outside of the world.
0: His son, Alex Jones, would later be ordered to pay $1 billion to people. Yeah.
5: Can't believe that guy said that with a straight face.
0: It could happen.
5: Because it would be one thing if he said, like, well, you never know what could happen. Aliens might be everywhere.
3: Yeah, half of the two-word combo of science fiction is fiction.
11: Did the movie scare you at all? Yes, ma'am, it did.
16: We take him to see
3: britches.
16: Take him to see a lot of horror pictures and things like that, because we like horror movies. We're horror buffs, I guess.
11: Would you recommend to your little friends who are your age to go see it?
17: No, I wouldn't.
0: This is a cry for help from that kid.
3: Yeah, kid wants new parents.
1: Yeah. I'm not allowed to wear my tinfoil hat out in public.
13: My dad's always making me read Fangora magazine.
5: You see the parent's hand on the shoulder, and it's like pinching down as his kid's answering questions.
13: My nerves!
1: He just wants a poster of like Mickey Mouse and Goofy on his walls, but they're like, no, you'll have Charles Manson or nothing!
0: Dad wakes him up every night in the middle of the night wearing a scary mask from a horror movie.
13: Gotta toughen up.
0: Like Homer with Bart that time when he's worried that Sideshow Bob's gonna kill him, and Homer busts in and goes, look at my new chainsaw, my Freddy back there! Good parenting. Mm-hmm. Sure everything worked out.
3: Yeah, no, it's fine.
0: Dumber Than the Show trivia is on the way in the next segment. Want to play? 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If you want.
3: Yeah.
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18: 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I'm Dagwood. 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

0: time to play Dumber Than the Show Trivia. Let's meet today's contestant. Jason joins us, an animal health scientist and aspiring podcaster. Hello, Jason. How are you?
1: I am good. How are you?
0: Very good. You're, what do you do as an animal health scientist? What does that mean?
1: We make different medications and like diagnostic tests they would use at your vet office. So okay. Like anti-flea and tick and those types of things.
0: Gotcha. Yeah. Nice. And your podcast, what is your podcast about? Animals?
1: No, it'd be about like pop culture, movies, those types of things.
0: Yeah. Okay. How's that going so far?
1: Aspiring is what I would say.
2: Okay, okay. So you aspire to do that.
0: Have you released some of them?
1: We've recorded a few, and I'm kind of reviewing them to see if it's good enough to actually put out or not.
0: But, do you want to send it in? We'll play it on the air and rip it to shreds?
1: Oh, that sounds fantastic.
0: Yeah, I bet it does.
2: Yeah. On this week's episode, favorite movie swords.
3: I just took the It's My List for tomorrow.
1: Yeah, all right. There you go. Yeah.
0: Jason, big decision time here. Who do you want to play for Dumber Than the Show Trivia? Steve was already won this week, is asking questions today. You could play me for 100, Maitland for 200, Kelly for 300, or Hot Wings for 1,300. What will you choose?
1: I'm going for that big money. Hot Wings.
4: All right. Gotta do it.
2: I would.
0: All right. Jason, you and Hot Wings will have the same five questions from Steve. Whomever gets the most right wins. If there is a tie, then low time wins. You can each pass on any question you want, and Steve will come back to it. Now, you get at max 90 seconds, but as we said, low time is a factor. Hot Wings will be in the hallway. He'll hear the question. He will not hear the questions, nor your answers, so he'll have no advantage going second. Do you have any questions for us before we begin?
1: No, I think I'm good.
0: Okay.
4: All right, Jason, would you say that the pop culture area, that's your area of expertise?
1: Yeah, probably. I mean, I watch a lot of Jeopardy and listen to the show, but I'm not going to set my expectations too high.
4: All right. So. Are you ready to play?
1: I am, yep.
4: Jason, your turn on a $1,300 round of Dumber Than the Show Trivia begins in 3, 2, 1. 7-Eleven stores were temporarily converted into Quickie Marts to promote the release of what movie?
1: The Simpsons movie?
4: A popular dish that features a chicken stuffed inside of a duck stuffed inside of a turkey goes by what name?
1: The turducken.
4: What popular Shakespeare play is primarily set in the historic city of Verona, Italy?
1: Romeo and Juliet.
4: On a football field, the 50-yard line is located how many feet from either team's goal line?
1: 150.
4: The comic book superhero Wonder Woman is best known for traveling how?
1: Invisible jet.
4: Time. Jason, how do you feel like you did?
1: Felt fast.
4: All right.
1: We'll see.
0: All right. Certainly felt fast. That's Let's definitely true. Hold on, please.
4: Back in here. See how he fares in this competition against Jason. Hot Wings, welcome back.
5: Hi, thanks. Glad to be here.
4: How was your time in the hall?
5: Pretty exciting. I learned to crochet.
4: Very nice. Are you ready to defend your $1,300?
5: I don't know, but I'm going to do my best.
4: All right. Hot Wings, your turn begins in 3, 2, 1. 7-Eleven stores were temporarily converted into Quickie Marts to promote the release of what movie?
5: The Simpsons movie.
4: A popular holiday dish that features a chicken stuffed inside of a duck stuffed inside of a turkey goes by what name?
5: Turducken.
4: What popular Shakespeare play is primarily set in the historic city of Verona, Italy?
5: Romeo and Juliet.
4: On a football field, the 50-yard line is located how many feet from either team's goal line?
5: That would be 150 feet.
4: The comic book superhero Wonder Woman is best known for traveling how?
5: In an invisible jet.
4: Time. How wings, how do you feel like you did?
5: Pretty good.
4: All right.
5: Pretty good.
4: We'll bring Jason back in. Score this matchup. Welcome back, Jason.
1: Hi, thanks.
4: All right, question number one. 7-Eleven stores were temporarily converted into Quickie Marts to promote the release of what movie? Jason said, The Simpsons Movie. Hot Wings said, The Simpsons Movie. Simpsons Movie is correct. We are tied at one. A popular holiday dish that features a chicken stuffed inside of a duck, stuffed inside of a turkey, goes by what name? Jason said, turducken. Hot Wings also said, turducken. Turducken is correct. Tied at two. What popular Shakespeare play is primarily set in the historic city of Verona, Italy? Jason said, Romeo and Juliet. Hot Wings thought about it for a second, said, Romeo and Juliet. Romeo and Juliet is correct. We are tied at three. Question four. On a football field, the 50-yard line is located how many feet from either team's goal line? Jason did the quick math, said 150 feet. Hot Wings, same thing, 150 feet. 150 feet is correct. We are tied at four. Going into the final question.
0: Holy moly.
4: The comic book superhero Wonder Woman is best known for traveling how? Jason said, an invisible jet. Hot Wings said, an invisible jet.
0: Oh, man.
4: Invisible jet is correct. We've also taken an invisible plane. We are tied at five.
2: Wow. But it had no propeller. It was a jet.
4: Tied at five.
0: Oh, man.
4: We go to the times.
3: We do. And they were very, very close.
2: I'm sure,
3: or at least
2: they were.
3: Closer than we've seen in a while. One of you did it in a time of 38.09. Another did it in 40.01.
0: Ooh.
2: Oh, man. Hemmed and hawed a little bit.
3: That winning time belongs to Hot Wings.
0: Oh, my God.
2: I was convinced because I was like, don't let me say the wrong Shakespeare.
0: I thought you lost on time for sure.
3: And, you both were fast.
0: Dang, nice Jason. That might be the best performance ever by someone who didn't win any money. So you got that going for you.
2: Yeah, you are good at trivia.
0: Between that and the zero listeners, well, you're living it up, my man.
2: You and I are closer than you think.
0: Yeah. We also have zero.
2: Yeah, it's working out great.
0: Jason, sorry you didn't win, but you can be proud of your effort. Thank you for listening. Thanks for playing.
1: Thanks a lot, guys. A lot of fun.
0: All right, bud. Oh, I'm not going to lie. If he's a little salty, I don't blame him. Not salty, but I don't think he was mad. Bummed. Just disappointed.
2: Yeah, sure. Yeah. Yeah, I was worried.
4: Man,
2: I knew crazy. I took a little time on Romeo and Juliet.
4: No passes at all.
0: Very good. Good round. Good round. Hot Wings, congratulations.
2: Thank you.
0: $1,400 next week. Somebody will have a chance to win that in East Lansing when we're doing the show live with WMMQ.
2: Oh, that's right.
0: So you'll be on Friday of next week.
2: That's right.
0: Picture this. You're at work. Your phone buzzes. It's your kid's number. 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
6: 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I'm Dagwood. And coming up, This weekend, we're going to give some of our Great Buzz listeners a chance to dig for gold. 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We're at 72 right now. We're going to be about 83 today. We will see some sun today. Break, too, in the rain we've had over the last, week or so. And not have a big chance of rain again until the weekend. 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

0: 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Later this hour, the $1,000 Minute of Mayhem. Lots of sympathy coming in for Jason, who lost on Dumber Than the Show trivia, but got all five right in, what, 40 seconds?
1: Yeah.
0: Thereabouts?
1: Yeah, I think so.
0: Or something.
2: That's a bummer.
0: It is.
2: He did everything he could.
0: It happens. Free Beer Hot Wings, Steve, Kelly, Maitland, Tommy behind the glass. Have any of you ever experienced, like, a glitch in the Matrix, as the movie said, when you experience deja vu and you're like, limmer. And in the Matrix, they made it seem like, well, that's when there's been a glitch in the programming, since we're all living in a simulation. But in reality, we don't know if that's what it is. But there are definitely those times where you're like, I feel like I've done this before.
1: Yeah, I mean, I've definitely.
0: And it's hard to explain. Yeah. Anyone that really stands out?
3: I ended up at a deli in Virginia one time. And I was there a couple years back with a guy that I was dating. And I said, I have been to this deli before. I know I have. And he had gone to school at University of Virginia.
0: Yeah.
3: And I was like, when was the last time I was in Charlottesville, Virginia? Like, what the hell?
0: Yeah.
3: But I distinctly remembered this deli. The moment we pulled up, I was like, where have I been to this deli before? And I kid you not, like, to me, that moment was a glitch in the Matrix. Like, yeah. I knew exactly what I was going to see when I walked in. It was exactly what my memory was.
0: Ooh.
3: I remembered it as. But I could not remember having ever been there. And then I was back home going through photo albums a few months ago. And found the trip that my dad and I went on to Charlottesville with my little brother Craig. And we went and saw the University of Virginia and stopped at that deli.
0: Dang.
3: There's a picture of me in that gas station.
0: Were you like, here it is?
3: Yeah. It was so.
0: Okay. That's a deli. Yeah.
3: But I mean, for years, I was like, this is a glitch in the Matrix. Mm-hmm. But all those delis there are attached to gas stations. I just remembered it so distinctly and then realized, like, oh my God, that is so weird. It wasn't planned. Just strange. That's such a weird feeling when it happens.
0: It is.
4: I remember for years now, I still don't know how it happened, but when Guns N' Roses came out, the very first time I heard Paradise City, I sang along with it. I thought it was a remake. I was like, who did this originally? And I kept asking people who originally did this song. Like, no. And then I saw the album and I go, well, they wrote it. I go, how the hell did I know it? Because I was convinced I had never heard it before. Like, I hadn't heard it on the radio or anything. I didn't listen to current rock, really. I listened to classic rock a lot. And I go, I don't know how I know this. And it was like, I immediately knew all the lyrics. Like, it sounded so familiar to me. And I still, to this day, have no idea how.
2: That's crazy.
0: That is weird.
4: Yeah. It was like, I pre-heard it.
0: What if you did? Right? But it's not like that was a cover or anything, yeah.
4: No, it wasn't. That was, yeah, it blew my mind.
5: I've heard and seen stories online from people who, it's not necessarily deja vu, but they still describe it as a glitch in the Matrix, where they have an heirloom pair of earrings that their grandma passed on to them.
0: Okay.
5: And they lost one of the earrings. And then one day they're just walking into a gas station, see something shiny on the ground, and it's the other one of those exact same earrings.
0: Right.
5: They're like, how?
0: It's impossible.
5: Now I have the pair, but how did I find this just at the gas station?
0: Now, this is the one that I read online that made me think, well, we need to talk about this. It says, I died last night, but I'm still here. That's how they headlined it.
3: What?
4: Okay. All right.
0: I got a phone call from my next door neighbor late in the evening saying, hey, can you come over and help me move a mattress upstairs? His mom is ill and has a big Sleep Number bed. So I ran over to help because they're great neighbors, right? Everybody can see that happening. I get over there and his friend, who is also a priest, was there to help. I helped them figure out how to separate the mattress from the bed so we could fit it upstairs. We got it all moved up and back into place when my neighbor said, hey, can you help me move this armoire upstairs too? All right, Marty here. We pull it out of the travel trailer and start bringing it up the front stairs of the house. This is where I died. The front stairs are 11 steps and I was on the lower end of the armoire about 6 steps up when my neighbor and friend lost the handle on the armoire. And it came crashing down on me. I fell backwards towards the pavement. I woke up in my dining room to my phone ringing and my wife asking if I'm going to answer the phone. And I did. Mm-hmm. And my neighbor said, hey, can you help me move a bed upstairs for my mom?
3: Ooh.
0: I go over there and I meet his priest friend again, as though this is the first time I met him. I said, I can help with the bed, but I'm not going to help you with the armoire. My neighbor was like, how did you know about the armoire? And then I told him the story and said, I think I just died. I spent the next hour talking with the priest. He had so many questions. My neighbor didn't believe it until I described the upstairs bedroom in perfect detail, down to the metal mattress frame on the floor and the intricate headboard leaning against the wall. And I had never been in there upstairs in this house, not even up the stairs, much less in the bedroom. Mm-hmm. The priest asked me what I saw after I died. I told him I never actually died. Before it happened, I woke up on my dining room table. Or at my dining room table. Okay, that's crazy, right?
4: Yeah, it's wild. Yeah, it's just wild.
0: Like, I don't know what I would believe if that happened to me.
2: Scrambling my brain.
0: I don't know if I'd think, did I just lose my mind?
4: Yeah, or did
0: I don't think I would, because, like, I know this priest. Yeah, I know the armoire.
4: Did you have premonition?
2: Yeah, I would expect to wake up again.
0: Yeah.
2: And it was just this complex inception, like,
4: oh, that would be
2: dream
4: cool,
2: during though, a dream, because during then a dream.
4: That's how you learn piano and impress the girl you like.
3: I do feel like I've had dreams that have come true before, and that is weird, where I wake up and I'm like, that was super vivid, and then that day I might have dreamed Maitland had said something to me, and then she says it, and it's a what the hell was that?
4: Yeah,
3: it's so strange. I had, years ago in college, I kept seeing the number 2, like 2 days in a row. There was a 2 everywhere I looked. There was a 2, a 2, a 2. And then my sister-in-law died on May 2nd. And I was like, was that the world trying to prep me? Because I kept saying, I was like, I keep seeing it. And I kept thinking, this is like the last day before all my like foreign friends fly back home. It's May 2nd. Like, that's got to be why. That's got to be why. And I just kept seeing 2s everywhere, to the point where I called my mom. I was like, I feel like I'm having one of those moments where like something with a 2. And then when everything happened on May 2nd, I was like, oh, my God, that's so crazy. It was such a weird, like, was that a glitch in the Matrix?
0: Yeah, there's always that part of you that's like, well, it's just coincidence. There's lots of things in the world, and things are going to happen coincidentally, and many of the times they are.
5: Yeah. I feel like it happens a lot with me and the show, is when we're doing trivia questions, or I'm putting together Name That Blank, or we just talk about a movie.
0: Oh,
5: and then
0: the
5: you
0: time.
5: Go home and it's on, or it's the first thing being suggested on Netflix, or you were just thinking about Napoleon Dynamite, and then for whatever reason it comes up on the show, or it comes up in a trivia question, and you're like, I didn't say anything about this out loud. What the hell is going on? And it's probably just pattern recognition. Yeah. But how does it always happen like that?
0: Well, similar, all those times on Name That Blank, especially where one of us will reference something, or when each of us I know we've all had it when you're writing trivia questions and no one else knows what you're writing. Mm-hmm. You haven't asked the questions yet. And then someone in the room says something about one of the topics of the questions. Yep. And all of a sudden you're like, oh, well,
5: got to delete that one.
4: Yeah. You go, how is that possible?
0: Yeah. This one's interesting. From the 845, my wife has a specific type of epilepsy focused in the hippocampus part of her brain, which is the memory part. So all of her mini seizures feel like deja vu.
4: Oh, that's weird.
0: That must be
4: what a weird feeling.
0: Disorienting.
4: Yeah, what a weird feeling.
0: In Buffalo, I work at the Salvation Army here, Army store here in town, accepting donations. A few weeks ago, while going through a box, I came across a New York Yankees bottle opener that featured the voice of longtime Yankees announcer John Sterling saying, "And the Yankees win!" You know, his trademark call when you touch the bottle cap. It was still in its original wrapping, never used. I showed it to a coworker and he liked it a lot. John Sterling died that very day. It felt like a weird thing.
4: Oh, yeah, you basically killed him.
0: Mm-hmm. Yes.
4: That was his life force bottle cap opener.
5: Who did you guys kill by talking about them?
0: Everyone.
4: Kenny Rogers.
0: Kenny Rogers, for sure.
4: Yeah, that was the one, definitely.
0: Yeah, we roasted the roaster.
4: We're like, he's never going to die. And he died.
0: Like that day.
4: Yeah, it was awful.
0: There's been more than one on those, though.
4: Yeah, there have been a few. That's
0: Steve, happened. How old's Nikki? 4?
2: He'll be 4 next week.
0: Okay. Imagine if he does this next year or this year. My 5-year-old son, pretty typical for his age, always goofing around, never serious, always working some angle to negotiate treats or buying whatever thing was at the top of his wish list that week. That's pretty accurate for 5-year-old.
2: Yep.
0: So when my son asked to go for a walk, just the two of us, I laughed in my head and thought, well, what's he want? Because there's an angle, right? We start walking. I say, what's on your mind, buddy? And he said, nothing really. I just wanted to have some time with you and be peaceful and be out in nature. What?
4: Okay. All right.
0: So this is progress, I thought. Then he said, with eye contact, I want you to know you're the best dad I've ever had. You really do help me and my sister a lot, and you're also really, really nice, even though we don't normally tell you. So I want to say thank you for everything and that I want to be near you always. By this point, the only reason I wasn't completely crying my eyes out is that I thought it was some sort of joke or lead up to ask for something. It was so out of character, especially for the age of 5.
2: Yeah, definitely.
0: I croaked out something like, I'm really glad to hear that and I love you very much, and we enjoyed the rest of the walk. It felt like for a moment I was speaking to a soul who had lived several lives, especially because he said, you're the best dad I've ever had, and just wanted to speak directly to me instead of playing the role of a child. I'm so glad it happened. We've never had a moment like that after that.
4: Yeah, kids are weird like that sometimes.
0: They do.
2: They're so creepy. Yeah,
5: every those now and stories then. Of kids and their past lives.
2: Yep.
5: Ugh, they're creepy.
0: Okay, this one's impossible.
2: Oh, no. If Nikki did that to me, I'd be like, dude, you got to go live with your grandparents or something because you're obviously a ghost.
4: You're supposed to tell me that you don't like me.
0: I was grinding stumps to this one time at work in the middle of a 60-year-old stump. As I'm grinding,
4: he was using a machine, right?
0: Yeah. He wasn't just humping it.
4: He wasn't listening to CNC Music Factory and just getting smooth up on it.
0: In the middle of the 60-year-old stump.
4: Grind the stump now.
2: Sorry, we're still grinding the stump.
0: Yeah.
4: Yeah.
0: Let me know when you're done.
4: All right, we're done. Okay, he's in the middle of grinding it with a machine.
2: Yeah.
0: Are you sure you're done?
2: Can't be.
0: Got a little more in you, don't you? He found a vanilla Coke can that had the year 2020 on it.
2: Inside
0: in the middle of the stump, like the tree had grown around it.
2: That's nature.
0: How did a 60-year-old stump grow around a can that was from 2020?
4: It was there was probably some rot in the tree that he didn't know, and somebody had thrown it into a knot hole. I hate to take it away, but like I had a gigantic tree cut down in my yard, and it wasn't until we cut the stump that
2: you found a whole family inside.
4: That there was a Coca-Cola plant there,
5: like
4: growing Coca-Cola.
2: Oh,
4: yeah. No, but there was a hollow spot in there. There was a rotten there was a rotten spot in the middle of the tree, and then it turned out on the back side of that tree. But you wouldn't have known it until you started getting into it.
0: So you saw a tree once that had a rotten spot. So that explains this one.
4: Yeah.
0: Okay.
2: Kind of, yeah.
4: Well, yeah, I mean, yeah, no, a Coke can just materialized in the middle of a stump.
0: I'm not saying it did. I'm just saying your construction of what might have happened is pretty simple-headed.
4: I can tell you this. It was a lot more fun when Steve and I were doing CNC Music Factory to it. Grind that stump.
0: I don't think it was.
5: All right. Everybody more next.
0: It is the Free Beer and Hot Wings Show.
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4: 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What's your glitch in the Matrix story? Ryan in Tennessee, which one do you have for us?
5: So I was getting tickets to see U2 and Rage Against the Machine. It was like the Zooropa tour, and you had to call VH1 to be able to get tickets.
4: Okay.
5: And we ended up getting tickets and going to the show. And there's, you know, thousands of people all walking around the Coliseum at Memphis State University.
4: Okay.
5: And a group of people are walking by, and they're having a conversation. And I hear one of the guys address another guy. And he said, "Hey, Eric." And I look, and I see him talking to this guy named Eric. Looked at his face and just kept walking. That was it. 3 years later, I am living in Cookeville, Tennessee, where I live now, and I go into a college bar at Tennessee Tech, and there is a guy bartending, and I recognize him. And I walk up to him, and I order a beer, and I said, "Hey, your name is Eric, and you saw U2 at Memphis State University Coliseum show 3 years ago." And he said, "Yeah."
4: Weirdo, what are you doing?
5: Asked you. That was it. I walked past this guy, heard his name, saw his face. 3 years later, I remembered his name and saw his face at a local bar. Not only did it blow my mind, but it blew his too.
6: I'm sure.
2: Did he have any?
6: Yeah, you were
2: kind
6: both
2: of,
6: blown.
2: Like, did he have like two noses or anything that would make it obvious that you'd remember him?
5: No, not at all. He was, you know, he's my age. You know, just an average-looking guy, you know?
2: So when it first
4: did you feel like you should be friends after that?
5: We are. Believe it or not, we struck up a conversation.
4: And, I think you have to.
5: I've been to that bar many times, and I always say hello to him. And we've shared the story with a few other people, and they've been weirded out by it, too. But, yeah, true story. I'll never forget it. That was the craziest moment I've ever had when it comes to deja vu or anything like that. I can't believe I remembered his name.
2: When it first happened, like when you first walked past him and you heard, "Hey, Eric," and you turned and looked at him, did anything else stand out about that moment? Or was it just that was weird.
5: Just random. Okay. It wasn't even like I put a lot of thought into it. It was just walking by. I heard a conversation. I look and I look over at something else, not seconds later. Yeah. You know, I was just milling around with thousands of other people walking into a concert, you know?
4: That is so wild.
5: And then, remembered his name, remembered his face, and I blew his mind 3 years later.
4: And Ryan, you probably have moments like the rest of us where you meet somebody at a work event or at a party or whatever, and they tell you your name, and then you walk around and come back, and you're like, "I don't know their name anymore." Mm-hmm. Meanwhile, you remember this stranger.
5: I have no idea what that guy

0: last name is. Yeah, absolutely. Right. It happens all the time. Yeah.
1: But thank you, Ryan.
0: I remember 3 years later, and yeah.
1: What was everything about him.
0: What was his name?
1: What was his name?
0: His name was Eric.
2: Okay. And how long had it gone by?
0: 3 years.
2: Hmm. 3 years. Wild.
3: Yes, it was. Thank you, Ryan.
2: He said it like trying to get him to repeat.
3: I barely needed to.
2: It is wild though. The mundane things that stick with you, those like passing things.
3: Mm-hmm.
2: And then like you said, like I can't, somebody will introduce themselves and I forget their name 10 seconds later.
3: And it's someone, you know, you're going to talk to again.
2: I feel like it's happened to me before though,
4: where you see somebody around town, like our town. It's not like where we are right now. Not that big.
3: It's big, but not that big. Yeah.
4: Right. So you'll see somebody and subconsciously your brain just tucks them away. You'll see them in dreams and stuff. Sometimes you're like, where'd that guy come from? And then all of a sudden you're out at the bar and that person walks in and you kind of freeze. You're just like, I know you, but I don't. And I can't tell you that you appeared in my dream, but I'm really freaked out right now.
3: Right. That is weird when that happens. Mm-hmm. And sometimes I've had it happen where I'm like, that must be, maybe it's somebody that helped me at a store, or maybe it's a listener I've met.
4: Yeah.
3: And there are times where I'm like, I'll just say hi, and then we'll both figure it out together. And they're like, yeah, hi. You're like, oh, they don't know me.
4: I don't know you.
3: They don't know me at all. That's no good. This one, I don't know if this belongs here, but it's such a weird and significant event. I wanted to share it. I was at a family event a while ago. There were a few relatives I knew, but I hadn't spent a lot of time with. While I sat away from the main celebrations, one of the kids, she was 9 and took a shine to us and started following us around. I thought I could smell smoke. I didn't vocalize it. I didn't even look up from my phone. I just thought, is that smoke? The girl looked at me, the 9-year-old, and said, you're right. They're having a fire next door. Look, it's smoking.
5: So he didn't say it out loud?
3: Mm-mm.
5: Oh, no, kids are haunted.
3: She then proceeded to point above the trees where there was smoke.
5: Mm-mm.
3: My partner asked what she was on about. And she didn't reply. I later asked my partner if I'd spoken aloud about the fires before that. And my partner said, no. Why?
5: All kids said, well, are ghosts.
3: It's like the kid was a glitch in the Matrix.
5: Oh.
3: That'd be weird, right?
5: Oh, God.
3: The kid ones are weird.
5: They are. They're well, so much weirder.
2: Kids are born creepy. That's why.
5: Yeah.
2: Everything they do is a little creepy, especially if they act adult in any way.
5: Or there's two of them.
2: A little off, but oh, if there's two, if they're twins and they're dressed identical, especially if there's a long hallway and you're riding a big wheel.
3: That really implanted
5: really,
3: for a lot of
5: really
3: us.
5: Specific.
3: Mm-hmm. Let's see if this one's any good. I'm quite a skeptical person, but this one put me at a loss. My girlfriend's family lives a ways away from us, so we'll drive over to visit them once in a while. And without fail, I mean, every time when we drive back home, there's a man out walking his dog at the exact same spot on the road.
5: Oh, he's a ghost trapped in time.
3: Not sure if it could be just his routine or curious timing or what. We're talking, it could be 3 p.m. or 11 p.m. And there's that guy. We even say, there's no way that guy's going to be out there tonight. And there he is walking with his dog. It's like a non-playable character in a video game, just always there. Yeah.
2: He probably does walk the same route. And does it multiple times a day. There's a lady that lives by me that I think the same thing. That I'm like, how is it that every time I'm on this road, no matter what time of day it is, she's walking her dog on it? But I think she walks back and forth on that road like 10 times a day.
5: She's got dementia. She's just lost.
2: She might be. Right? I don't know. Dog's in charge.
3: All right, let's do this one. Kurt, can you tell it fast?
6: Yeah, I can tell it really fast.
3: Okay, look, do it.
6: I moved to a small town in North Carolina. First time I've ever been there. As soon as I got to this town, I can't tell you how many people I'm just walking into a store and people walk by me and say, "Hey, Trent, it's great to see you." You know,
3: and your name is Kurt.
6: I'm not Trent. Yeah, and I was in Walmart one time, and this lady came running up to me, and she grabbed me, and she gave me a big old hug. And she's like, "Trent, I'm so glad to see you. I didn't know you were here, you know." And I just stood there, and I looked at this lady, and she took a couple steps back, and I looked at her. I said, "I'm not Trent, you know."
3: And did you say it like that? Why is Trent so mad at me?
6: Yeah, that's why I said it. You know, and she just tossed her. She cocked her head to the side real quick. She just stared at me for a couple of seconds. She was like, oh, my God, you're not Trent. No, I'm not Trent.
3: But you kind of want to meet this Trent?
2: Happened. Yeah.
6: I want to find this dude so freaking bad, you know, because it happened way too many times.
3: What if somehow you meet him and he looks like total dog ass?
2: You're like, God dang it.
3: I don't look anything like this goof.
5: Trent's dead.
4: Yeah, you go looking for him and all of your findings lead you to a grave.
3: Yeah. Mm-hmm.
2: Yeah.
3: Kurt died in a car wreck at Large Marge.
5: 1780s or something.
2: Yeah, absolutely. You have to go to the library and start looking through microfiche.
3: It's like Gregor on What We Do in the Shadows.
2: Yep. And you find out that he died in a psychiatric hospital in the 60s.
3: On the way, the $1,000 Minute of Mayhem. Would you like to play? Caller 10 gets to do it. 1-800-947-3979. You could win $1,000 if you could do it next. 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
7: 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Same Dagwood, so maybe we'll hear you. Minute of Mayhem coming up. 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Atticus will have Social Distortion tickets for you coming up at noon. Then this afternoon, at 4:20, Haley has Limp Bizkit tickets for you. And then Taking Back Sunday tickets, part of the mosh pit, at 5 o'clock. We're at 72 right now, mid-80s. Today we will see some sun and no mention of rain until the weekend. So we'll have a few days off. 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
16: 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It is Free Beer and Hot Wings. I'm Dagwood. The NHL Stanley Cup Final starts tonight. Yeah, Game 1, Las Vegas will be at Carolina. Yeah, with the Circa Sportsbook Kentucky, just minutes from Nashville at the Mint Gaming Hall in Franklin, Kentucky. 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
1: 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The less attractive I am to a man sometimes, the better I feel.
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2: Later this hour, one more thing. And what did we learn? Tomorrow, how many rattlesnakes is too many? I would say like three. This is way too much.
3: One
4: is too many for me.
2: Yep. Right now, though, this. Dan joins us in East Lansing. Hello, Dan. How are you?
5: I'm doing okay. How about yourself?
2: Very, very good. Maybe we'll see you next Friday when we're doing the show live in East Lansing on a Friday morning. Looking forward to that.
5: Yeah, I was thinking about it.
2: That'd be good.
3: Do it, man. Don't think about it. Be about it.
4: Yeah. Don't think, do.
2: Now, you're a regular blood donor. Do you know how much you've donated? Do they keep track, right?
5: Yeah, and I actually thought you might ask that. So I looked, and I'm at 29 units. So that's about 3.5 gallons.
2: That seems like a lot.
3: That's a lot of blood.
2: Right? Do they come into your work?
5: They do. Yeah, I actually have started volunteering to host drives. We have one on June 10th. Figured to plug that.
3: That's cool.
5: And, you know, I sit at the desk and check people in and talk to donors and, you know, things like that. That's something I enjoy that, you know, there's not a lot you can do that truly helps another human these days. That's, you know, not material. So
2: well, that's an awesome way to do it.
3: Do you hand out cookies in case they pass out or anything?
5: there's always a large selection of snacks. That's one of the perks of donating is you get free snacks and juice afterwards.
3: Heck yeah.
2: Very good. Well, Dan, you have a chance to win $1,000 here. All you got to do, and it sounds easy, is get 10 questions right before the buzzer sounds on the $1,000 Minute of Mayhem. But you have to get the answers out before the buzzer sounds. No overlap, okay? If you get all of them right, you win $1,000. You can pass on questions, and we'll do our best to come back to them as quickly as possible. Are you ready to begin?
5: Yes.
2: All right, Dan. Good luck. Your turn on the $1,000 Minute of Mayhem begins in 3, 2, 1. What is the largest size at Starbucks?
5: Grande.
2: What nutrient is... What nutrient is required by the body in order to build up muscles?
5: Vitamin D.
2: In 2001, what surpassed tuna as America's most eaten seafood?
5: Salmon.
2: What is the capital of Wyoming?
5: Pass.
2: How many sides does a heptagon have?
5: 7.
2: What is 7 times 6 plus 8?
5: 50.
2: What is the largest Great Lake?
5: Superior.
2: What was the name of the van driven on Scooby-Doo?
5: The Mystery Machine.
2: How many community cards are there in a hand of Texas? Dan, how did you do?
5: Could have been worse.
2: Could have been worse. What is the largest Starbucks size?
4: Dan said grande.
2: Man, I'd have been done on this one.
6: Really?
2: Yes. Kelly, what is it?
6: Venti.
2: It said Trenta.
6: Oh, yeah, you can get that.
2: What is Trenta?
6: 30 ounces.
4: Oh, wow, I've never heard of that.
2: I would have guessed Venti. I didn't think that was right.
3: I mean, Venti is the smallest, right?
6: Tall. It's tall, grande, Venti, Trenta.
4: Yeah, tall is small. Makes sense. The whole diatribe in whatever movie that was Paul Rudd had is fantastic.
2: Yep.
3: Congratulations.
4: Venti just means 20.
3: You're stupid in three languages.
2: Yeah. Wasn't that the one where they're friends?
3: The one where they're friends.
6: I love you, man.
4: Yes, the one that they're friends.
2: See, Maitland actually tried to participate, whereas your two are dicks. So.
4: Yeah, those are both true.
2: Yeah. Just wanted to make sure you knew that I knew. Thank you, Maitland.
6: You're welcome.
4: I'm glad you know.
2: What nutrient is required by the body in order to build up muscles?
4: Dan said vitamin D.
2: Wrong. Steve.
5: What?
6: Kelly.
2: Good job, stupid. Kelly.
6: Protein.
2: Yes. In 2001, what surpassed tuna as America's most eaten seafood?
4: D. Dan said salmon.
2: Wrong, Steve.
3: Shrimp.
2: Correct. What is the capital of Wyoming?
4: Dan passed.
2: Wait, it doesn't seem like Dan's doing that great. Maitland.
6: Cheyenne.
2: Yes. How many sides does a heptagon have?
4: Dan said 7.
2: Yes. What is 7 times 6 plus 8?
4: Dan said 50.
2: Correct. What is the largest Great Lake?
4: Dan said Superior.
2: That is also correct. What is the name of the van driven on Scooby-Doo?
4: Dan said the Mystery Machine.
2: That is correct. It was a good rally at the end. How many did he get?
4: Dan got 4.
2: Dan? Hmm. Good thing you rallied. That was a rough start, too.
5: Well, I tried.
2: All right. Thank you, sir.
5: Thank you.
2: All right. Tommy wants us to organize a blood drive at the next morning live show in Lansing. I don't know how that works, but that seems like a lot going on
3: there. Like a blood mobile showing up there?
2: They could.
4: Oh, yeah. That's the perfect time at one of our shows where everyone is drinking.
2: That blood.
3: Well, we just pick a place where the... You know, they don't start serving until 7.
4: Yeah.
3: And then blood drive at 6 a.m.
4: And then everybody just needs one beer.
2: Mm-hmm.
4: And they're hammered.
2: I'm sure the medical community would smile upon that idea.
4: Yeah, no, I mean, I like the idea in theory, but not maybe in practice.
2: Do you like getting up on the ladder and emptying your gutters out or watching whatever gutter guard you have clog up and ruin everything?
4: Boy, do I.
2: I was going to guess no on both, but some of you may like it. But knockoffs, they might look the same at first, but we all know they don't hold up. 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
7: 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I'm Dagwood. 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
1: What did we learn in just a little bit? First, one more thing. The story is richly Florida. A Florida man's behind bars after deputies say he was found with his pants down outside of a Palm Coast Taco Bell and with a live fish in his backpack. When deputies arrived, Flagler County Sheriff's Office arrived from the county sheriff's office. The 28-year-old Brandon Irazari was still outside the business with his pants dropped, or as the authorities said on Facebook, with his chimichanga out.
3: Oh, man, oh, that's
4: okay.
3: Clever.
4: Yeah,
1: he began covering himself when law enforcement approached. They discovered a live betta fish in a plastic container in his backpack.
2: I was hoping it would be like one of those cat backpacks where it's like the little bubble window.
1: Like a little mobile aquarium.
2: Yeah, a little fish swimming around in there.
1: Mm, that would have been good. Maybe that was the plan. What did we learn today? Tommy, what did you learn?
5: I got nothing. You can skip me. Sorry.
1: I didn't skip you. You can't tell me to skip you after I've called on you.
2: Too late. Come up with something.
1: Skip you comes before you're called on.
6: Yeah. I got
1: Maitland, what did you learn?
6: I learned if you grind enough, you'll find a Coke plant in a rotten hole.
1: Kelly, what did Tommy learn?
7: Tommy learned the best way to hide money is to throw it away.
1: Steve, what did you learn?
2: I learned that there's nothing bigger than a watermelon.
1: Kelly, what did you learn?
7: I learned the best way to grind a stump is to listen to CNC Music Factory.
1: Howings, what did you learn?
3: I learned that when an electrician says he's not on meth but can shut off your power, he can.
1: You don't make that up.
3: No.
1: I learned it was role models. not the friend one. I'm stupid in one language. Mm-hmm. That is all for today. It is the Free Beer and Hot Wings Show.
0: 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And now, let's go back to when you could cruise all Friday night on $2 worth of gas. $2! And back to when Dagwood had hair.
8: Man, $2 right now wouldn't even fill up your push mower. 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We've never heard from this band before. Now, we've heard from Dokken, but we've never heard from George Lynch's band, Lynch Mob. Let's go back to 1990 today. 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

Nashville's Rock Station, 102.9 The Buzz. I'm Dagwood, and there is our song for back when Dagwood had hair from back in 1990. That's George Lynch's band, Lynch Mob. That song is called Wicked Sensation. They're going to be part of the Mountain Music Festival coming up in Gatlinburg, August 21st through the 23rd. One of the 30 bands that'll play over the 3 days, along with Piercy and DeMartini of Rats, Sebastian Bach, also Brett Michaels, Night Ranger, 38 Special. 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

Nashville's Rock Station. 1029 The Buzz, I'm Dagwood. Could we be hearing some new Van Halen music? You know, Alex Van Halen is opening up the vault on a lot of unfinished music. So we'll see where that goes. Van Halen now from back in 1984, Nashville's Rock Station, 102.

Nashville's Rock Station. 1029 The Buzz. I'm Dagwood. White Zombie. I watched a little bit of The House of a Thousand Corpses last night. Saw it was on the old Xfinity there. New music now. This is Turnstile. It's Look Out for Me on 1029 The Buzz.

0: Nashville's Rock Station, 1029 The Buzz. I'm Dagwood. It's Rage. You know, Tom Morello had a birthday over the weekend, turned 62 years old. 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

0: 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We are live in the Gibson Garage Buzz Studios. 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

Nashville's Rock Station, 1029 The Buzz. I'm Dagwood Seether. They'll be in town late September at First Bank Amphitheater. That's going to be a big show. Not only them, but Hoobastank, Hinder, and Stained. 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
1: 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Here's Majora with their song.

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Nashville's Rock Station, 102.9 The Buzz. I'm Dagwood. You know, Atticus was just in here a few minutes ago. I said, get the hell out of here. It's not 11 o'clock. So he'll be back here in just a few minutes. Coming up at noon, he's going to hook you up with tickets to Social Distortion. Be around. This is From Ashes to New. It's Drag Me.

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0: What is the name of a word that is spelled the same forwards and backwards? Having said palindrome, Anthony said Naomi. It's interesting that you chose a name that's not spelled the same forward and backwards.
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0: Wait, that was a dad joke? I moan?
1: That's it. 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

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My name is Atticus, and we're rocking your workday thanks to Busy Bee Plumbing, Heating, and Air Conditioning, home of the $99 yearly Beehive membership, where the buzz is always about great service. Dave Grohl and the Foo Fighters will be at Nissan Stadium this summer, and coming up for Father's Day, we are getting you in absolutely free to that show, treating all the dads to a Foo Fighters show. So that's going to be coming up in the next couple of weeks. Nirvana, they're on 102.9 The Buzz.

We are 102 Down the Buzz, Nashville's rock station. We have free tickets today at noon to a pretty cool show that'll take you back in time a little bit. Give me about two songs. I'll tell you what tickets are up for grabs at noon here on 102 Down the Buzz. 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

0: 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My name is Atticus. We are live in the Gibson Garage Studios, where some tickets to see Social Distortion are going to be up for grabs today at noon. Social D is at the Pinnacle in August, at the very end, August 31st. And if you want in, we have you some free tickets coming up today at noon here on 102.9 The Buzz.
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3: 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This Friday, it's Hooked Like Helen at the East Room on Gallatin Avenue. 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

Jack Osborne still trying to sell us on that Aussie AI-powered avatar. At Nashville's Rock Station 102.9 The Buzz, the Osborne family announced that Ozzy will live on as an AI-powered avatar, and a lot of the fans threw a bunch of backlash their way. Well, now Jack Osborne is saying, "No, it's going to be so tasteful." Yes, because Ozzy is very, very tasteful. We are 102.9 The Buzz, Nashville's Rock Station with the food.

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I mean, come on, we're not savages. We are.

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1: Ah, yes, the Pretty Reckless. We are Nashville's rock station, 102.9 The Buzz. Their upcoming fifth album is coming out on June 26th. You're just a few weeks away from that. My name is Atticus. We're live in the Gibson Garage Studios with some Social Distortion tickets headed your way just after 12 o'clock. So you're minutes away here on 102.9 The Buzz.

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0: Jack White is going to play The Truth this year. We're Nashville's rock station, 102.9 The Buzz. 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
0: And we're live in the Gibson Garage Studios, where sometime between now and the next 15 minutes, you're going to hear two in a row by a band. 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

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My Chemical Romance of Nashville's rock station. We are 102.9 The Buzz. My name is Atticus. You're listening for two in a row so you can win yourself a gift card to Twin Peaks. This could be the one. Maybe have your phones ready. Papa Roach is on 102.9 The Buzz.

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My name is Atticus. 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

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We are

0: We are 102 Down the Buzz, Nashville's rock station. My name is Atticus, and we are live in the Gibson Garage studios over here on Murfreesboro Pike out here near the airport. Gibson Garage has Garage Fest happening this week, and if you've never been to this, it's a lot of fun. It happens tomorrow and Thursday. 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
3: It's so true. Yeah. If I could go back to whatever the hell that was before all of whatever the hell this is, I'd really enjoy it.
2: This wasn't a growing up choice that was made.
3: I didn't quit smoking by choice. My heart stopped. 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It just got enlarged.
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0: 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This Friday, it's Hooked Like Helen at the East Room on Gallatin Avenue. 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And June 10th, the Jared James Nichols album release party at the Basement East. 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The Buzz Around Town brought to you by Queen of Hearts Tattoo, the oldest, the boldest, and the most awarded.
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We are Nashville's rock station. 3 days grace is here November 1st. They're going to play Bridgestone Arena, which should be a pretty awesome show. My name is Atticus. 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

David Draymond of Disturbed says that fans of the band will be pleasantly surprised by their new songs, saying they are diverse, fresh, and powerful. 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

0: We're Nashville's rock station, 102.9 The Buzz. My name's Atticus, and we're live in the Gibson Garage Studios. We're this afternoon on your drive home. Some great concert tickets are up for grabs for you to claim. 420 today, Haley is going to get you in to see Limp Bizkit. They're doing two nights at the Truth in October, and she'll get you into their Monday, October 12th show today on your drive home at 420. And then for the Mosh Pit at 510, Taking Back Sunday tickets are up for grabs. 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

We are 102 Down the Buzz, Nashville's rock station. My name is Atticus, and A Perfect Circle back on the scene. They have a new song out. They've got a new album on the way. I think there's some touring plans. Don't quote me on that. I don't want to get in trouble with you-know-who, Mr. Maynard, or 102 Down the Buzz. Telling

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That's From Ashes to New here on Nashville's Rock Station 102.9 The Buzz. 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

0: See, they're opening up for Stained this fall. We are Nashville's rock station, 102.9 The Buzz. Looks like a pretty cool lineup on that show. 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

We're Nashville's Rock Station 102.9 The Buzz. My name is Atticus. Pearl Jam have made an announcement. You know, they got rid of their drummer, or they parted ways with their drummer, I guess I should say. Well, now Pearl Jam is announcing that they will unveil their new drummer in September with a quote that says, "It's our mystery wrapped in an enigma." Okay, that's a lot of words. Listen, unless you've resurrected John Bonham or Neil Peart, I don't know if anybody truly cares. We're Nashville's Rock Station, 102.9 The Buzz.

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You just heard two in a row from AC/DC, all part of a Perfect Pair Tuesday. When you hear two from the same band or artist on a Perfect Pair Tuesday, then you can win gift cards to Twin Peaks and get yourself some of that nice cold beer and their delicious wings and all the other good stuff they have at Twin Peaks. 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
1: 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Here's Majora with their

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We're Nashville's Rock Station 102 to the Buzz. My name is Atticus. The Osborne family still trying to push that whole AI-powered avatar, Ozzy avatar, on us. Jack Osborne is now saying it's going to be so tasteful. Was Ozzy tasteful? What's the exact definition of tasteful? Maybe that could put that argument to rest. Tasteful. Describe something that is elegant, restrained, and aesthetically pleasing. Yes, Ozzy. My name is Atticus, rocking your workday thanks to Busy Bee Plumbing, Heating, and Air Conditioning, home of the $99 yearly Beehive membership, where the buzz is always about great service. 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

The Pretty Reckless on Nashville's Rock Station. We are 102 Down the Buzz. And they have a new album coming out later on this month. If you're a Pretty Reckless fan, then you're eagerly awaiting that date. I think it's like June 26th. My name's Atticus, and we're live in the Gibson Garage Studios. 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

0: on Nashville's Rock Station, 102.9 The Buzz. What's up? It's Haley. 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And it's Perfect Pair Tuesday to listen for the double shot so I can hook you up with a gift card to Twin Peaks and Cool Springs and Madison. Okay? Today's going to be fun. 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

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Why am I acting like I go downtown? 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

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Hey, it's Haley. This Saturday, somebody is going to win big. They're going to win something that we've never given away before, which is a shiny new gold coin, also maybe a silver coin, or concert tickets, worst case. The Buzz's Gold Rush is this Saturday at the Gold Rush store in Smyrna. 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

0: Nashville's Rock Station, 102.9 The Buzz with System of a Down. It's Haley, and I just stopped myself for a second there because I almost said I'm giving away man cards all day. I don't mean anything by it. I mean, it's not a lie because it's Perfect Pair Tuesday. And when you hear a double shot, two songs back-to-back from the same band, you will win a man card from Twin Peaks and Cool Springs in Madison. So I'm not lying, but I have to explain. 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

0: 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It's Haley, and here in a few minutes, we're going to kick off 60 minutes of nonstop rock. And really quick, before I do that, here in the next 10 minutes, can you think of a song that has a really, really, really good scream in it? Because this song is probably my favorite scream that I play on 102.9 The Buzz. Be right back with it.
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So when I told you to say name one of the best songs with a really good scream, that would be, I mean, I've got a list, but that would be one of them for me. Monkey Wrench kicking off 60 minutes of nonstop rock. Hey, it's Haley. 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And here in two songs, Limp Bizkit tickets for you for that show Monday, October 12th at The Truth. 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

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It's Haley. Cuts at the chase, woman. Where's my Limp Bizkit tickets? I hear you. October 12th at The Truth. 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Good luck. Okay.

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And dude, I got a crap load of texts for these Limp Bizkit tickets. I can totally see why. October 12th, one of two nights at The Truth. If you need like a note for me to give to your boss saying you're not coming into work the next day, I got you. Just let me know, because I'm not going to be there either. Congrats. Your next chance to win is tomorrow at 420, supplied by Smoke City Smoke Shop in East Nashville. It's Haley right now, continuing 60 minutes of nonstop rock. 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

the 1029 The Buzz app will connect you to the nearest good burrito. 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

was. Hey, it's Haley. It looks like they're expecting 95,000 daily attendees for CMA Fest this year, which would typically put a damper on traffic. But honestly, traffic is crappy all the time on a regular basis. So I don't even know if it'll make a difference, to be honest. As I say that, as I'm away from downtown on Murfreesboro Pike. 60 minutes of nonstop rock, keeping it going with Allison Chains on 1829 The Buzz. Yeah.

Some people paint. Others yell at referees on TV while sitting on the couch in gym shorts. We just do this. 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

From Ashes to New on Nashville's Rock Station, 102.9 The Buzz with Drag Me. It's Haley. I'm live in the Gibson Garage Studios on this Perfect Pair Tuesday. Remember to listen for the double shots because it could win you a gift card to Twin Peaks and Cool Springs in Madison, which you may or may not hear one from Nirvana. 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

0: 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Hope you enjoyed it. It's Haley. 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Of course, when it's mosh pit, I make you work for them just a little bit. Sometimes it's hard work, sometimes it's not. 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
0: So I'm not going to lie. When I'm driving around Nashville, especially this time of day, there's a part of me that gets just a teeny tiny bit nervous while I'm out on the road because traffic is just so unpredictable. It's Haley, and traffic is especially erratic for motorcyclists. But what can really give them peace of mind while they're out riding is somebody that will have their back if an accident may happen, like Law Tigers. 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

0: 102.9 The Buzz. You ever been in a mosh pit and had no idea what just hit you? Good. Because we're about to smash three songs at once. And it's your job to survive it. Name all three or get knocked out. The Mosh Pit. 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
1: So you're going to hear three songs all at once, and you got to tell me what the three songs are for Mosh Pit. It's thanks to Law Tigers, Tennessee's motorcycle lawyers. Here are your three songs. Ready? Here you go.

0: If you caught them, awesome. My phone lines are open. The first person to call me and tell me what the three songs are, you're going to see Taken Back Sunday, September 16th at the Pinnacle. Let it be you. 615-737-1029. Good luck.
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0: Need a winner? Hey, Buzz, you got all three?
1: Yes, through glass, coming undone, and my own prison.
0: You're 2 out of 3 on that. Sorry, man.
1: Damn. All right, thanks.
0: Buzz, you got all three?
2: Okay, it's corn, coming undone, through glass, stone sour, and higher Creed?
0: Higher was the Creed song I was looking for. Yeah, Higher Through Glass from Stone Sour and Coming Undone from Korn. Who's this?
2: Oh, awesome. This is Emma.
0: Hey, where are you at today?
2: Murfreesboro.
0: Look at you. Just hooked you up with those Taking Back Sunday tickets for September 16th at the Pinnacle. Girl,
2: thank you so much.
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Nashville's Rock Station, 102.9 The Buzz with P.O.D. It's Haley, another round of mosh pit in the books, thanks to Law Tigers, Tennessee's motorcycle lawyers. Taking back Sunday tickets up for grabs all week at 5:10, including tomorrow. You're going to hear three songs, with one of them being this one.

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You know what's nuts is that next month has been damn near a year since we lost Ozzy. 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How did we go a whole year without him? Somehow we did it. 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

Dude, new Pretty Reckless when I wake up on Nashville's Rock Station 102.9 The Buzz. I'm so happy they're back. I've seen it Pretty Reckless in like big stadiums. No complaints, but honestly, I want to see them in like a smaller setting, like the Ryman. That's where they're going to be in September. Should we go? Let's get tickets. 102.9thebuzz.com/events has your info.

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0: 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It's Haley. This Saturday, someone's going to strike gold, literally. And like I said, we've never done this before, but you could win gold, silver, or concert tickets. 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

0: Sublime on Nashville's Rock Station, 102.9 The Buzz. What's up? It's Haley. 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
9: 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Hitting the East Room Friday, June 5th for a night of high energy chaos you do not want to miss. 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

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Hey, it's Haley. So I'm going to go ahead and call it a night, but I'll see you tomorrow, right? 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